is nothing for them. Listen to me. Both the Old and the New Testament has an imagery that runs through it. That God's people are the bride, and God is the New Testament, Isaiah and Jeremiah, Ezekiel, and certainly Hosea. If you've never read the book of Hosea, go and read it. Use this figure of speech to address Israel as an adulterous generation. And Paul said in 2 Timothy 4:10 of one of his disciples by the name of Demas, he said he succumbed to the lure of the world. He succumbed to the world's system that he had forsaken me. And beloved, let me tell you something. It breaks my heart to tell you this, but it is the truth that we have lots of Demas-type preachers in the church today. They want to please. And beloved, let me tell you something. It breaks my heart to tell you this, but it is the truth that we have lots of

0: 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Oma's Kitchen in the Altona Mall. Comfort food done right.
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0: Ready for a great story on Through the Bible? Well, you're in for one of the best. The suspense is thick, the emotions run high, and even though we may know the outcome, we love every minute of the drama. I'm Steve Schwetz, inviting you to turn in your Bible to Genesis 43 and grab a seat up toward the front of the Bible bus, because you're not going to want to miss a minute of the next part of Joseph's story. In this segment, Joseph is with his brothers. You know, the ones who nearly killed him, but instead sold him into slavery. And these are the moments Joseph has been thinking about, and likely the brothers have too, for over 20 years. I so appreciate how Dr. J. Vernon McGee, our teacher, walks us through the scene and then points out how Joseph's heart and his actions parallel those of Jesus himself. When you look at the big picture, it's clear how God was preserving his people. Even through all the twists and turns of history, God's heart is to draw all men and women to himself. And that's also the heartbeat of Through the Bible. You don't have to listen long before you understand being on the Bible bus gives you an opportunity to be a part of taking the whole word to the whole world. First and most importantly, we're calling our brothers and sisters together to intercede for the people of the world. So as they hear the word of God taught, they respond in faith to God's gift of salvation. You can be a part of this prayer effort too. As I read letters from different parts of the world, pray for people in those areas and then listen for clues in their letters for specific things to lift up to the Lord. And if you like doing that, well, you need to join our world prayer team. Every day we're prompted to pray with a short email highlighting what God's doing somewhere in the world. You can spend a moment or two interceding and then get on with your day. That's it. Listen to how studying God's Word and praying with us is impacting your fellow Bible bus riders. Andrew from Florida shares this. It's impossible to put into words what this ministry means to me. I'm on the World Prayer Team, am on my second Bible bus trip, and have helped keep the gas tank topped off each month for the last few years. I was lost and living in sin for many years, confused and turning to the world for answers but never getting them. That all changed when I accepted Jesus Christ as my Savior while listening to Dr. McGee go through the book of Hebrews. Since then, my wife and I have joined a wonderful church in Fruit Cove, Florida, teach a kids class, and are guiding both of our daughters, 4 and 1 years old, in the ways of the Lord. I'll keep praying and flinging the seed till the Lord calls me home. Please don't grow weary in your work. Continue the Through the Bible ministry. I'm confident that when God looks down, He's smiling on everyone who has a part in it. May God richly bless you, my beloved. Your story made me smile, Andrew. I'm so glad to hear how your family's thriving in the Word and how you're growing and connected to a local church. Now, to join us as we travel the world on our knees, sign up for our app or at ttb.org. And if, like Andrew, you'd like to praise God and celebrate His goodness in your life, you can email us, super easy, BibleBus@ttb.org, or write to Box 7100, Pasadena, California, 91109, or in Canada, Box 25325, London, Ontario, N6C, 6B1. Let's pray. Father, thank you for your word and how it impacts our thinking and our hearts. Open our eyes to your truth now. In Jesus' name, amen. Here's Dr. J. Vernon McGee with our study of Genesis 43 on Through the Bible.
1: Now, as we get here into this 43rd chapter of the book of Genesis at verse 16, you'll recall that last time that the sons of old Jacob, Israel as his name had been changed, they are asked by their father to return to the land of Egypt to buy corn, because the famine was even worse now. That is, it had been extended out over more time than any of them dreamed that it would be. And he's told very definitely by his son Judah, there's no use going down there. If you go down there, you've got to have Benjamin with you. You wouldn't send him before. There's no point in going because the man won't see us. And so Jacob had to relinquish the boy and let him go along. And now we read in verse 15 to make the connection today, the men took that present and they took double money in their hand and Benjamin and rose up and

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3: Partly cloudy skies tonight with a 40% chance of showers, the risk of a thunderstorm, and a low of 12. A mix of sun and cloud Thursday, small chance of showers in the afternoon with a risk of a thunderstorm and a high of 25. Clear skies Thursday night and a low of 13. Friday cloudy with a high of 25. Showers resuming Saturday, a high of 27. Showers continuing on Sunday with a high of 21 degrees. Manitoba skies change quickly. Track conditions with a radar map on the CDK Electric weather page on the Pembina Valley online app.

Maranatha, friends, the Lord is coming. Exodus 15, 1 and 2. Then sang Moses and the children of Israel this song unto the Lord, and spake, saying, I will sing unto the Lord, for he hath triumphed gloriously. The horse and his rider hath he thrown into the sea. The Lord is my strength and song, and he has become my salvation. He is my God, and I will prepare him an habitation, my father's God, and I will exalt him. As he celebrates the victory that God has given over the Egyptian army, Moses says that the Lord has triumphed gloriously. When God does wonderful things, as we see in the miraculous crossing of the Red Sea, he is glorified. The glory doesn't come just from the death of God's enemies, but rather from the demonstration of God's manifest power and superiority. Moses recognizes the glory and majesty of God, and so he humbles himself. He says that because of what God has done, he will prepare him an habitation. He will exalt him. This is always the correct response to the wonderful works of God. As we consider all the great things God has done for us, we should bow the knee and offer him the worship he so richly deserves. You're listening to Prophecy for Today. I'm William Steves. Today's letter comes from Manitoba. Our listener writes, I have listened to your ministry since 1979, and I have always been encouraged by your uncompromising stand on the true gospel. Thank you all as we await our Lord's return for his saints. Praise the Lord, listener. We rejoice to be a blessing to your heart. The June edition of the Gospel Standard is available upon request. Here at the People's Gospel Hour, we are always blessed to hear from you. 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Perhaps you are burdened for someone's salvation. Every day, the People's Gospel Hour staff pray through each of the requests that we receive, and we would love to pray for your request by name. Likewise, please tell us how the Lord has blessed you through the People's Gospel Hour ministry. 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You can send your emails to Likewise, please tell us how the Lord has blessed you through the People's Gospel Hour ministry. When you write, be sure to

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2: Access your news anytime by downloading the Pembina Valley Online app. I'm Candace Dirksen with your local news update. The City of Winkler is asking residents to help shape the future of local recreation facilities and programs. The city is currently developing a Parks and Recreation Master Plan and is seeking feedback through an online survey available at playwinkler.ca, along with additional public engagement opportunities planned for later this summer. Mayor Henry Siemens says community input will be key to the process.
3: This is a critical piece for us as a community because we're working on creating a Parks and Recreation Master Plan, and we need to hear from the community what their priorities are and what their thoughts are in order for us to do it well.
2: Again, the survey can be found on playwinkler.ca. Siemens made the comments from the mayor's chair, which you can listen to now at Pembina Valley Online and Pembina Valley Online app. Support continues to surround 6-year-old Winkler boy Oliver Montgomery as he undergoes treatment for high-risk neuroblastoma, a rare form of cancer. Oliver, who is on the autism spectrum, is now about halfway through an 18-month treatment plan that's included chemo and a stem cell transplant, with another transplant expected in the coming weeks. His mom, Emma, says despite everything, Oliver continues to impress.
4: He's getting a lot better. But his autism, it's always very, very, very scary for him. Mm-hmm. And but the hospital's great. They bring in like all these sensory things for him to kind of calm him down, give him a private room, turn the lights down.
2: Emma says support from friends, employers, charities, and the community has helped carry the family through the journey. And she says Oliver's upbeat personality continues to shine through. Megan Gross and Nathan Frabe are closing out their school life at Carmen Collegiate, and both will be valedictorians as that part of their lives concludes. Both shared the part that the town itself has played in their lives so far.
5: Oh, it's just the people, and I mean, going into our local co-op and just running in while you're doing a grocery run and just running into 10, 15 people that you know and shooting the breeze with them there for a little bit. I mean, I'm so proud to come from a small town. And
6: I would have to say probably, yeah, like the small town feel. Like at the Carmen Country Fair, getting to know all the different people there that are making it like operate.
7: Make it happen.
6: Yes, yeah, and just seeing it evolve.
2: And the Manitou Opera House will welcome magician, mentalist, and escape artist Mindbender for a July 10th performance. Events coordinator Lindy Sharp said the Toronto-based performer will bring a mix of magic, illusions, comedy, mind reading, and escape acts to the stage. The show will also feature Ken Margot, a magician who mentored Mindbender during his time on Canada's Got Talent.
8: I just am always looking for something to appeal to all different demographics and different audiences, right?
2: Tickets for the performance, which is suitable for all ages, are available on the Manitou Opera House website. These stories and more are on Pembina Valley Online and in the daily news, delivered to your inbox when you subscribe.
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2: Partly cloudy skies tonight with a 40% chance of showers, the risk of a thunderstorm, and a low of 12. A mix of sun and cloud Thursday, small chance of showers in the afternoon with a risk of a thunderstorm and a high of 25. Clear skies Thursday night and a low of 13. Friday cloudy with a high of 25. Showers resuming Saturday, a high of 27. Showers continuing on Sunday with a high of 21 degrees. Manitoba skies change quickly. Track conditions with a radar map on the CDK Electric weather page on the Pembina Valley Online app.
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7: Unleashing God's truth, one verse at a time. 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
12: You see, God must be a God of judgment because He loves. You see, He loves so much that the day is coming when He is going to protect those who are the objects of His love from evil forever. And the only way He can do it is to destroy evil, you see? So even that is an act of love.
13: Welcome to Grace to You with the Bible teaching of John MacArthur. I'm your host, Phil Johnson. There's a lot of talk these days about injustice. Politicians, social scientists, and so many others confidently propose solutions to problems like poverty, hunger, and crime. Of course, if you're a Christian, you know that while sin remains on earth, so will injustice. But there is reason for hope. In fact, a day is coming when all wrongs will be made right. All sickness, suffering, hate, and injustice will be swept away. Today, John MacArthur is going to take a look at that glorious future, a time of peace, joy, and justice inaugurated by Christ's return. So stay here on Grace to You as we continue John's study, The Return and Reign of Jesus Christ. Here's John with today's lesson.
12: Let's look at the Word of God, Zechariah chapter 9. People ask me very often, mostly people who don't know Christ, they say, "What's wrong with the world? Why is there all this injustice? Why is there all this turmoil? Why is there all this war? Why all the disease and the pain and the agony? And why is this chaos existing in the world?" There's a very simple answer. The king is absent. And therein lies the chaos. The king is absent. Well, he came once. And he came once and promised to right the world. He said he was the Messiah of Israel. He said he was the Prince of Peace. He said he was the King of Kings. He said he was the Lord of Lords. And he was going to take back this world from the usurper that had had it for a long time, whose name was Satan. And he offered his kingdom to people, but they rejected it, didn't they? So he went away. And he said, "I'll be absent a little longer, but I'll be back." And so we say very often as Christians, the king is coming back. And when he comes back, war will end, injustice will end, anarchy will end, confusion will end, pain and disease and all the other things will be brought to a bare minimum. The world will be righted when Jesus comes again. He will seize the reins of the government of the world, and he will rule with a compassionate rod. There are two elements that we find in Zechariah's prophecy and in all the other prophetic books in the Bible that write about his return. One is positive and one is negative. One says that he comes with great salvation, and the other says that he comes in great judgment. These two elements of the coming of Jesus Christ were cause for the response of John in the 10th chapter of Revelation. In Revelation chapter 10, we read, "I saw another mighty angel come down with heaven clothed with a cloud and a rainbow," and John goes on to describe this angel in verse 1. And then in verse 2, he says, "And he had in his hand a little scroll open. And by the way, that little scroll was the title deed to the earth. The title deed to the earth. Jesus was coming and he had the title deed to the earth. He's the king. He's absent, but he has the right to reign, and he's going to come back with that title deed and he's going to take over the earth. In fact, as he unrolls the title deed that is mentioned in the book of Revelation, you have the unrolling of the seven seals. But he unrolls that title deed and takes back the earth. John's reaction is interesting. Look at verse 8. The voice which I heard from heaven spoke to me again and said, take the little scroll which is open in the hand of the angel who stands on the sea and on the earth. And I went to the angel and said unto him, give me the little scroll. And he said unto me, take it and eat it up. And it shall make thy belly bitter, but it shall be in thy mouth sweet as honey. And I took the little scroll out of the angel's hand and ate it up, and it was in my mouth sweet as honey. And as soon as I had eaten it, my belly was bitter. Say, what is this? The little scroll is a title deed. And John says, when I saw this vision, in my vision, the angel said, eat this. In other words, John, take in the reality of the coming of Christ and his repossession of the earth. And John says, first he said it would be sweet. Why? Because when Christ comes back, everything is made right and salvation reigns all over the earth and Israel is redeemed and an innumerable number of Gentiles are redeemed and the kingdom is come and Christ receives his due honor. But I hadn't eaten it very long before it became bitter, because I realized that when Jesus came, not only was all that good going to happen, but there were going to be people eternally damned. There were going to be nations eternally destroyed. And those are ever and always the two sides of the return of Jesus Christ. And that's why Christians are sort of mixed when they think about it. We rejoice that he comes, and yet we are disheartened when we see the world that he comes to. And we know the judgment that awaits. Well, Zechariah is a little different from John. And as we approach Zechariah 9 through 14, the last five chapters of Zechariah, we find these same two elements of the return of Christ are emphasized. That which is positive in the salvation of Israel and the restoration of the earth and the kingdom and all the glory that God deserves and his son is finally going to attain, and comparing with that the terrible, fearful, eternal judgments that fall. And in contrast to his first coming, when men succeeded in killing him, at his second coming, he will destroy his enemies all over the face of the earth. And then, and only after that judgment, he will begin to minister healing to a sick world. And the wonders of his salvation will come to pass. These are the two emphases of chapter 9. And the same two, as I said, that flow all throughout the Bible. The judgment work of Christ is not an easy work to speak on. Because, you see, even Isaiah, in Isaiah 28:21, calls it God's, quote, strange work. Because to Isaiah, it seems to be so contrary to the greatest attribute of God, which is his love, the supreme quality of his nature. But you see, God must be a God of judgment because he loves. You see, he loves so much that the day is coming when he is going to protect those who are the objects of his love from evil. Forever. And the only way he can do it is to destroy evil, you see? So even that is an act of love. To protect and preserve the full manifestation of his love to his people forever. And so he will come in judgment to destroy sinners and sin. But the other side of it is that he will come to save. So much of the Bible talks about the judgment part of it. You can't deny it. It's all over the Bible. The major prophets, the minor prophets, they all talk about it. I was thinking of Joel 3:12. Let the nations be wakened and come to the valley of Jehoshaphat, which incidentally is a valley that is created when Jesus hits the earth. His feet land on the Mount of Olives and the earth splits And a valley is made there, the valley of Jehoshaphat, and the nations are gathered. And he says, there will I sit to judge the nations round about. Put in the sickle, for the harvest is ripe. Come, get down, for the press is full. The vats overflow, for their wickedness is great. Multitudes, multitudes in the valley of decision. For the day of the Lord is near in the valley of decision. The sun and the moon shall be darkened. The stars shall withdraw their shining. The Lord shall roar out of Zion and utter his voice from Jerusalem. The heavens and the earth shall shake, but the Lord will be the hope of his people and the strength of the children of Israel. There you see the two sides, the great judgment, but the Lord also is the hope of his people. There are times in the New Testament that this judgment is presented, Matthew 24, Matthew 25, Revelation 14, 14 to 20, many places. But the other side of it, of course, is salvation, and that's presented too. When Jesus comes, it won't all be judgment. It'll be salvation for his people and the fullness of that salvation, all it could possibly mean. Listen, for example, to Luke 21, 27. And then shall they see the Son of Man coming in a cloud with power and great glory. And when these things begin to come to pass, listen, then look up and lift up your heads, for your redemption, what? Draws nigh. It isn't just judgment, it's just

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1: Get the news you need when you need it by downloading the Pembina Valley Online app. I'm Candace Dirksen, and here's what's making local news this hour. After years of lobbying by Altona Town Council, the province has agreed to rehabilitate Center Avenue, spanning the entire length of the community. Mayor Harv Schrader says the funding has been secured for the mill and fill work planned between Highway 30 and 5th Street Northwest. Also, the province is prepared to work with the town's engineering consultant on survey and design that will include the addition of curbing and gutters.
2: The design will be that they will take care of the road, the shoulder, and we would then take care of the curb and gutter. We'll see what the costs are after the consultants give us an update.
1: The goal is to issue a request for tenders next January, with construction to follow later next year. Schrader says he's very excited for this project, noting it's been a long time coming. A grant from the Winkler Community Foundation is helping the RCU Aquatic Center expand accessibility options for swimmers. The center replaced an aging aquatic wheelchair with an updated chlorine-safe model and added a walker to help people entering the pool through its beach entry. Recreation programmer Meg Diaz said the equipment can benefit people with mobility challenges, those recovering from surgery, or anyone who needs extra support in the water.
3: We applied for the grant for an aquatic wheelchair. So up until now, we've had kind of a wheelchair that still had some metal pieces, which you can guess in chlorinated water isn't ideal. It was starting to show its age, and we had really wanted to purchase an aquatic wheelchair that is specifically for pool settings. And so we went out and applied for this grant, and we received the $3,000.
1: Diaz is thankful to the Winkler Community Foundation for the grant, which she says will help people enjoy the pool for both therapy and recreation. And a Toronto-based performer who was on Canada's Got Talent is bringing his unique blend of magic, mentalism, and escape artistry to the Manitou Opera House next month. Events coordinator Lindy Sharp said the performance will include the artist's signature escape from a body bag and a straitjacket.
4: We have something called The Experience. The artist is Mind Bender. He's the top magician out of Toronto, Canada, and he is coming to Manitou on July the 10th. That's a Friday night.
1: Tickets are available on the Manitou Opera House website. 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
1: Partly cloudy skies tonight with a 40% chance of showers, the risk of a thunderstorm, and a low of 12. A mix of sun and cloud Thursday, small chance of showers in the afternoon with a risk of a thunderstorm and a high of 25. Clear skies Thursday night and a low of 13. Friday cloudy with a high of 25. Showers resuming Saturday, a high of 27. Showers continuing on Sunday with a high of 21 degrees. Manitoba skies change quickly. Track conditions with a radar map on the CDK Electric weather page on the Pembina Valley Online app.
5: Hi, I'm Dr. John Neufeld, and you're listening to Back to the Bible Canada's Bible Minute. 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

Albert H. Salter will make his return one last time this week to bring us another Quiet Time devotional tomorrow morning at 5:15. Good morning, I'm Zach Drieger. It is Thursday, the 25th of June, and we're going to see what your forecast has in store for today, tomorrow, and into the weekend. Sunny to start the day, then a mix of sun and cloud with a 30% chance of showers this afternoon, risk of a thunderstorm as well, high of 25 degrees and a humidex of 28 today. Tonight, partly cloudy, 30% chance of showers this evening with the risk of a thunderstorm and an overnight low, 13 degrees. Tomorrow, mix of sun and cloud, a 30% chance of showers in the afternoon with the risk of a thunderstorm. Wind becoming southeast 20, high of 26, humidex of 31 for Friday. And into the weekend, Saturday expect some showers, a high of 24, Sunday more showers and a high of 23. Current conditions for the area, Gretna, Altona, Morden, Winkler, Carmen, and Winnipeg all sitting at 13 degrees. Pilot Mound is at 10 this morning. Long-range forecast anytime you need it, courtesy of the CDK Electric weather page through your Pembina Valley online app. And the countdown to the morning show begins now. We have about 30 minutes till we kick off the Thursday edition of it. I'll tell you everything we're going to talk about from 6 to 9:30 at the top of the show. But for now, we got a few more songs to enjoy before we get to the start of the morning show. And here's Jim Cuddy with Holding It Down.

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1: Sunny to start the day, then a mix of sun and cloud with a 30% chance of showers this afternoon. Risk of a thunderstorm as well. High of 25 degrees and a humidex of 28 today. Tonight, partly cloudy. 30% chance of showers this evening with the risk of a thunderstorm and an overnight low. 13 degrees. Tomorrow, mix of sun and cloud, a 30% chance of showers in the afternoon with the risk of a thunderstorm. Wind becoming southeast 20, high of 26, humidex of 31 for Friday. And into the weekend, Saturday expect some showers, a high of 24, Sunday more showers and a high of 23. Current conditions for the area, Gretna, Altona, Morden, Winkler, Carmen, and Winnipeg all sitting at 13 degrees. Pilot Mound is at 10 this morning. Long-range forecast anytime you need it, courtesy of the CDK Electric weather page through your Pembina Valley online app. Does seem to be a little bit of a break in the rain today before the weekend showers arrive, so that is good news if you want to get some stuff done outside. And it's T-minus 13 minutes to the start of the morning show. 6 o'clock, we're going to get your Thursday off and rolling, but we got a few more songs to enjoy before we get there. And top of the queue, Link Union and Great Awakening.

0: There it is, Jessica Robinson on this Thursday morning show. I'm Zach Drieger. We are just getting into our Thursday morning together, and as I have been covering the morning show all week for Chris Sumner, music director Eva Hyde has been incredibly kind in bringing me a pretty nice coffee every morning, a nice oat milk latte, which is one of my favorites, but I have found something that more often than not, it almost lines up every day that when she brings me this nice coffee, I have just made one out of the work coffee machine. And don't get me wrong, I do actually quite like our work coffee more than most people around the office. But going from that oat milk latte back to the work coffee, yeah, that's a bit of a tough transition. It makes that coffee taste a whole lot less special, shall we say. But nonetheless, it is nice to have free coffee around the office. And again, I think it's pretty good, but going from that really nice special coffee back to the original stuff, it's a bit of a tougher transition. I don't know if we're going to go 3 for 3. She has been already far too kind to me this week, bringing me beautiful coffees just before the radio edition of Did You Know? So we'll see if she keeps the streak going today.
1: 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The 19th annual Tractor Trek in support of Eden Healthcare Services is being held July 11th. Registration will begin at 10, followed by a show and shine and barbecue lunch at 12:30. The tractors begin their route at 12:30 and then make their way to Rheinfeld, Friedensruh, Schanzenfeld, and Gortitz. 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
1: Sunny to start the day, then a mix of sun and cloud with a 30% chance of showers this afternoon. Risk of a thunderstorm as well. High of 25 degrees and a humidex of 28 today. Tonight, partly cloudy. 30% chance of showers this evening with the risk of a thunderstorm and an overnight low. 13 degrees. Tomorrow, mix of sun and cloud, a 30% chance of showers in the afternoon with the risk of a thunderstorm. Wind becoming southeast 20, high of 26, humidex of 31 for Friday. And into the weekend, Saturday expect some showers, a high of 24, Sunday more showers and a high of 23. Current conditions for the area, Gretna, Altona, Morden, Winkler, Carmen, and Winnipeg all sitting at 13 degrees. Pilot Mound is at 10 this morning. Long-range forecast anytime you need it, courtesy of the CDK Electric weather page through your Pembina Valley online app.
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3: A spokesperson for Manitoba Agriculture says farmers with excess moisture are still assessing crop damage. Dennis Lang, pulse and soybean specialist, gives us some of the highlights from this week's crop report.
4: The crop insurance deadline for seeding is June 20th, so that has now passed. As of that date, we are sitting at about 97% complete around the province. The biggest areas right now that had some challenges would be in the northwest region. They had some heavy rainfall early on, so seeding progress has slowed in that area and pretty much finished now.
3: Meanwhile, Lang says spring cereals are now mostly at the five-leaf to tillering stage, while corn continues to advance rapidly with most fields between the V2 and V4 stages. Canola development has progressed quickly, while soybeans have handled the excess moisture better than most crops. For Golden West, I'm Shannon Duick.
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5: Soccer star out of Morden, Kellen King, takes us through how he fell in love with the sport of soccer in the first place.
6: Well, in middle school, I tried out. Well, I've just been watching a lot of soccer, like Ronaldo. I used to watch him a lot. So I got into the sport. I didn't make it in grade 7. So in that summer, I trained and practiced a lot and made it in grade 8. So then I just took it off in grade 8.
5: More with Kellen King is available on PeminaValleyOnline.com. In the 2026 World Cup, Canada fell to Switzerland 2-1, but Canada still advances to the next round. In the Manitoba Junior Baseball League, Pembina Valley edged Altona 2-1. In American Association Baseball, Winnipeg over Sioux City 10-4. And in Major League Baseball, Houston dumped Toronto 3-1. I'm Dave Anthony.
0: Who won last night? Who's playing tonight? Who's in action tomorrow? 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

0: Hold Me from Charlie Major on a Thursday morning. It's June 25th. I'm Zach Drieger, and today we're going to share an interesting conversation that Sylvia St. Cyr had. She's with our sister station, CHVN 95.1. She chatted with Aaliyah Kammerman, a recent graduate of Red River College in Winnipeg and PR communications professional. She published an in-depth article titled, What Are We Worshipping? Looking at the idea of worship or performance, asking some hard-hitting questions, and let's start the conversation now.
1: The article is titled, What Are We Worshipping? Mm-hmm. Please let us know in a nutshell, what is this about?
2: There's kind of three sections to it. So it dives into the kind of music we're singing and the words and the theology. It opens with, what are we feeling? So when you get goosebumps or these certain moments that are considered like spiritual highs, what is the science behind that and the physiological reactions? And what does that mean if that's what we're chasing? And then it also looks at who we are worshiping in many ways when we put people on stage. Is there any ramifications to that? And then also, who are we supporting? The artists behind the music and the large churches producing them. What does it mean when we sing songs from their repertoires if there's scandals or if there's good things coming out of them?
1: Amazing. So I would love to know right off the bat, if it's okay, What does worship mean to you?
2: Yeah, that was a big question I was searching for when writing this article. It was kind of an excuse to do some self-discovery. And I talked with Christine Longhurst. She's a professor at CMU. And I like the way she described it as it's how the congregation is collectively responding to God. So if God is meant to be worshipped, or that's a way that we can show him glory and honor, that's what it means. It's a way not for us to feel good, but for us to glorify him. So when all when everything's right, then I should see it as, or I feel like I want to see it as a way to glorify God and a way to honor God, put my pride aside, my ego aside. And even the quality of the music doesn't have to be perfectly there. But if God is being glorified, that is what it means to me, and that's its purpose.
1: Do you believe there is a sacrificial component for each person to worship?
2: Yeah, I think if you're in a place of surrender and, singing might not be a skill that everyone has, but we're called to make a joyful noise, whether or not that sounds good by someone's standards. So it might be humbling or it might even be embarrassing, but God isn't looking for perfection in our worship. He's just looking for devotion.
1: So beautiful. When it comes to feeling, What have you discovered? It sounds like you went really in depth with it.
2: Yes. So I interviewed a neuroscience Dr. Zatorre from McGill University, and he's kind of the leading music scientist in Canada, maybe even in North America, and he's written books on this. And so I just interviewed him. He doesn't have a significant church background, but he talked about what triggers goosebumps. And a lot of it are certain components like a key change or a long build in a song or something unexpected. And then when you do an analysis of modern worship music, it has all these components to make you feel shivers down your spine, even if that's not the intention. So it's really interesting when you look at it from a scientific perspective, the way worship music is curated just so happens to also be eliciting these really intense emotions. And you see it a lot at more in children's ministry, especially. I think of experiences at camp, what people call cry night at the end of the week, where there's the big worship set and everyone's sobbing, and it's this great spiritual high. And I write in the article, by Monday, you feel spiritually dry again because you come down from that high. But if that's what people are trained to chase and to search for, then any worship that comes up empty of those feelings feels worthless or like it didn't actually do anything for you and God. So that's what I was looking into, the feelings. If we're focusing on our own feelings and how the music makes us shiver, then we might be missing the whole point.
0: Aaliyah Kammerman, a recent graduate of Red River College in Winnipeg, PR communications professional and a worship leader at her church, sharing with us a pretty in-depth article she wrote called What Are We Worshipping? And we are going to pick up that conversation after 8:30 this morning, so be sure to stick around for that. And in the meantime, we are going to get you another look at your weather details. Stick around.
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0: Sunny to start the day, then a mix of sun and cloud with a 30% chance of showers this afternoon. Risk of a thunderstorm as well. High at 25 degrees and a humidex of 28 today. Tonight, partly cloudy. 30% chance of showers this evening with the risk of a thunderstorm and an overnight low. 13 degrees. Tomorrow, mix of sun and cloud, a 30% chance of showers in the afternoon with the risk of a thunderstorm. Wind becoming southeast 20, high of 26, humidex of 31 for Friday. And into the weekend, Saturday, expect some showers, a high of 24. Sunday, more showers and a high of 23. Current conditions for the area, Gretna, Altona, Morden, Winkler, Carmen, and Winnipeg all sitting at 13 degrees. Pilot Mound is at 10 this morning. Long-range forecast anytime you need it, courtesy of the CDK Electric weather page through your Pembina Valley online app.
9: Hello, I'm Herb Unruh from the Steinbach Sommerfeld Mennonite Church. 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The Bible reading today is from Isaiah 46, verse 3. 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Thought for the day? God carries us every moment of life's journey.

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3: A spokesperson for Manitoba Agriculture says farmers with excess moisture are still assessing crop damage. Dennis Lang, pulse and soybean specialist, gives us some of the highlights from this week's crop report.
4: The crop insurance deadline for seeding is June 20th, so that has now passed. As of that date, we are sitting at about 97% complete around the province. The biggest areas right now that had some challenges would be in the northwest region. They had some heavy rainfall early on, so seeding progress has slowed in that area and pretty much finished now.
3: Meanwhile, Lang says spring cereals are now mostly at the five-leaf to tillering stage, while corn continues to advance rapidly with most fields between the V2 and V4 stages. Canola development has progressed quickly, while soybeans have handled the excess moisture better than most crops. For Golden West, I'm Shannon Duick.
5: Thank you, Shannon. Zach Jager hanging out with you here on the CFAM Morning Show, and we are almost exactly a month out from the Manitoba Sunflower Festival returning to the town of Altona, and the Altona Rhineland Emergency Services, or the Altona Fire Department, are always busy when it comes to festival weekend. They're starting all the fun on Thursday with a family day at Parkside School. They're going to have all the pumper trucks out there. They're going to have charged fire hoses and cool demonstrations for all the kids. And then Friday evening is going to be a very much recurring favorite at the festival, the fire truck pull. Richard Beige is the chaplain with the Altona Fire Department, and talk to me about what sort of teams they're looking for. Teams of six.
6: Get a group of six and register. Again, it doesn't matter who the six is. We love having businesses sponsor teams. Mm-hmm. Other fire departments in the area, we would love to see, you know, you guys come and compete against our guys. Sure. Bible study groups, friend groups, the guys that are in your fantasy football league. It really doesn't matter. Any six group of friends that want to do this, let me know. Let's get you signed up.
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0: Good morning. It is Thursday, June 25th, and midnight tonight is the very final deadline in the Tri-Hospital Dream Lottery. The final deadline to get your tickets is midnight tonight. We've been hearing about it all morning on the commercials, but of course, we are going to do a bit more of an in-depth dive with Irina Ivanov-Bissonette. She is the Director of Communications and Marketing with the St. Boniface Hospital Foundation. We'll chat with her in about 10 minutes to get all the details, but in the meantime, we get all the details ready to go from my friends in the newsroom. It's 7 o'clock.
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2: Good morning, I'm Alexander Peters. Northlands Parkway Collegiate student Maya Clausen said she is honored to represent her graduating class as valedictorian. The role was awarded after a panel of teachers and grade 11 students evaluated speeches submitted by seven candidates. Her speech focuses on the ups and downs of high school and the importance of finding value in both challenges and successes.
3: I talked about just some life lessons that we learned at NPC, a little bit about just, you know, life is challenging, but it's also enlightening and rewarding. You know, you go through all these things and it's not just challenge after challenge after challenge. There is some that comes back.
2: Clausen also shares advice for younger students. Confidence can make the transition to high school much easier. If you suspect a bill in your wallet may be counterfeit, Morden police say the best step is not to try to spend it. The advice comes as residents and businesses are being urged to keep a close eye on $100 bills after a couple of counterfeit notes turned up in the city. Police Chief Sean Ani says people can take the bill to their financial institution to have it checked or contact police directly. He also had this to add.
4: If you are in possession of it, it's actually illegal to be in possession of it. So you do have to either notify them or contact the police and they will continue the investigation from there. You turning it over isn't the same as you getting caught with it, right? We understand that some of this stuff is high quality and there's explanations or reasons for how you got stuck with it or you missed it or you got caught. So obviously that's part of the reason why we're putting this alert out and just letting people be aware of this. The less victims, the better, right?
2: Ani says one sign on the recent counterfeit bills circulating is that the clear portion is not part of one full piece of polymer. Instead, he says it can appear to be an extra piece placed over top, which may only be noticeable once the bill is handled. And organizers for the Back 40 Music Festival say live events create opportunities for people from all walks of life to come together and share a common experience. Board member Shane Falk says the feeling of community is one of the main reasons he loves live music and spoke about the unique connection that happens when people gather around a stage.
5: Once you're there, everyone's kind of equal. Like, it doesn't matter who you are outside of that concert. You know, you're standing shoulder to shoulder with someone and you're just both taking in the music. You might be getting something different from it, but it's kind of that connection you can feel with people.
2: Musician and board member Joey McNair agrees, saying that same energy can be felt from the stage. This year's festival features a mix of local and Manitoba artists performing over two evenings. The event takes place at the Suncatch Plaza in downtown Morden and is free to attend. 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
2: Looking at a mix of sun and cloud today, 30% chance of showers, risk of a thunderstorm, high of 25, humidex 28, UV index of 7. Tonight, partly cloudy, 30% chance of showers early evening, risk of a thunderstorm, low of 13. Friday, a mix of sun and cloud, 30% chance of showers in the afternoon, risk of a thunderstorm, fog clearing up in the morning, high of 26, humidex 31. Saturday showers, high of 24. Currently in Pilot Mound, it is 10 degrees and 13 degrees in the rest of the Pembina Valley. Winds are coming in from the northeast at 5 kilometers per hour with a relative humidity of 95%. Check the conditions in your area. 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
4: Good morning. It is Thursday, the 25th of June. I'm Zach Drieger, and many people's favorite portion of the morning show is coming up in about 15 minutes. That would be the radio edition of Did You Know? Music director Eva Hyde is on standby for another trivia segment, and it's always a blast. She's always a good sport, and I know many of you are already looking forward to whatever the topic is going to be today, so stick around for some trivia. But in the meantime, we got the news team ready to go. And it's 7:30.
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5: Local food, local business, and local connections are at the heart of the Altona Farmers Market. Coordinator Raven Nichols says last year's market regularly featured between 12 and 14 vendors selling everything from fresh produce to baked goods.
7: We had a really good range of vendors, lots of diversity with the different products that they were selling. To have like 14 folks like committed to coming out every week, like that just, it just made for like a really kind of consistent market experience. Market to market, like Saturday to Saturday, it would kind of range from like maybe 8 to 16 vendors per week. So you never know what you're going to get. So that's part of the farmers market experience.
5: Nichols says organizers work hard to maintain a good mix of vendors so shoppers have plenty of choice while ensuring vendors can succeed. The market returns this Saturday morning under the white tent on Main Street and runs through the end of August. A grant from the Winkler Community Foundation is helping the RCU Aquatic Center expand accessibility options for swimmers. The center replaced an aging aquatic wheelchair with an updated chlorine-safe model and added a walker to assist people entering the pool through its beach entry. Recreation programmer Meg Dias said the equipment can benefit people with mobility challenges, those recovering from surgery, or anyone who needs extra support in the water.
8: We applied for the grant for an aquatic wheelchair. So up until now, we've had kind of a wheelchair that still had some metal pieces, which you can guess in chlorinated water isn't ideal. It was starting to show its age, and we had really wanted to purchase an aquatic wheelchair that is specifically for pool settings. And so we went out and applied for this grant, and we received the $3,000.
5: Dias is thankful for the Winkler Community Foundation for the grant, which she says will help people enjoy the pool for both therapy and recreation. If you want to stay on top of what's happening in your community, subscribe to the Daily News on Pembina Valley Online.
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5: Looking at a mix of sun and cloud today, 30% chance of showers, risk of a thunderstorm, high of 25, humidex 28, UV index of 7. Tonight, partly cloudy, 30% chance of showers early evening, risk of a thunderstorm, low of 13. Friday, a mix of sun and cloud, 30% chance of showers in the afternoon, risk of a thunderstorm, fog clearing up in the morning, high of 26, humidex 31. Saturday showers, high of 24. Currently in Pilot Mound, it is 11 degrees, 12 degrees in Carmen. In Altona, it is 13 degrees. And in Morton-Winkler, it is 15 degrees. Winds are coming in from the northwest at 7 kilometers per hour with a relative humidity of 98%. Check the conditions in your area. Radar forecast and alerts from CDK Electric are all on the Pembina Valley online app.
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16: A spokesperson for Manitoba Agriculture says farmers with excess moisture are still assessing crop damage. Dennis Lang, pulse and soybean specialist, gives us some of the highlights from this week's crop report.
17: The crop insurance deadline for seeding is June 20th, so that has now passed. As of that date, we are sitting at about 97% complete around the province. The biggest areas right now that had some challenges would be in the northwest region. They had some heavy rainfall early on, so seeding progress has slowed in that area and pretty much finished now.
16: Meanwhile, Lang says spring cereals are now mostly at the five-leaf to tillering stage, while corn continues to advance rapidly with most fields between the V2 and V4 stages. Canola development has progressed quickly, while soybeans have handled the excess moisture better than most crops. For Golden West, I'm Shannon Duick.
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26: 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I didn't make it in grade 7. So in that summer, I trained and practiced a lot and made it in grade 8. So then I just took it off in grade 8.
24: More with Kellen King is available on PeminaValleyOnline.com. In the 2026 World Cup, Canada fell to Switzerland 2-1, but Canada still advances to the next round. In the Manitoba Junior Baseball League, Pemina Valley edged Altona 2-1. In American Association Baseball, Winnipeg over Sioux City 10-4. And in Major League Baseball, Houston dumped Toronto 3-1. I'm Dave Anthony.
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7: Good morning. It is Thursday, June 25th. I'm Zach Drieger, and earlier today on the CFAM Morning Show, we started the conversation between Sylvia St. Cyr from our sister station, CHVN, and Aaliyah Kammerman, a recent graduate of Red River College in Winnipeg, PR communications professional, and a worship leader at her church. Aaliyah recently published an article in a secular online magazine called The Working Draft, titled, What Are We Worshipping? So it's really about how modern worship, is it still powerful or has its focus turned to entertainment and the debate between that? So I want to pick up the conversation where we left off and dive in a little deeper.
8: For critical thinkers out there who might be listening, you go to church, you listen to these songs, instead of just blindly singing the words, you're listening and you go, I don't really agree with that. I don't know if I can sing that. Mm-hmm. What are your thoughts on, like, can we just move past it and let the song finish? Like, yeah, what are your...
27: Yes, I talk about, towards the end of the article, how do we judge music? I had a conversation with the worship director at my church, and what I appreciated was him talking about content being the primary way that he sorts through songs. So not even, oh, is it a song coming from maybe this controversial megachurch, but what is the content of the song? And I think that's very important. I don't think it's, if you're going to sing a song, you're uncomfortable with something, if it's in the bridge, I would at least maybe take that out. If it doesn't stand with the theology of your church and you're still singing it, I think that underscores the fact that it's a performance. If you're not willing to remove something that you theologically disagree with just because it sounds nice, really, what are we doing here? So yeah, I definitely, that's kind of the core of where it's at. And a big conversation I also had was talking about the way that musicians sort through their music. And Christine Longhurst put it as often on a musical basis first rather than an intellectual one. And I recognize this in myself, and my bandmates will choose songs and say, oh, well, we can't do that one. We already have two slow ones. We need a fast one. So I'm not thinking about, I'm guilty of this myself. I'm not thinking about the quality of the theology. I'm thinking about what's going to please the crowd. And it's so easy to fall into that with the way it's set up right now.
8: When it comes to Christian music, obviously we play a lot here. We play some worship songs as well. And like you already alluded to, there are these mega churches that this is what they do and they pump it out. And while, of course, at some level, if you're going to be on the radio, it is a business in some regard anyway. But is there a toxic level of worshiping God, and what does that look like or sound like?
27: Yeah, that's a huge can of worms, and especially, like, I could have gone so big with the scope of this article, and I chose just to focus on Protestant churches in Winnipeg, right? Because I'm not considering things that Winnipeg does, maybe like Bread We Break, right? Like, that's not church, but it's a huge worship initiative that we have here in this city. And I'm not looking at the way Catholics or the Orthodox were doing it, because that's a whole nother thing to investigate. And something like the radio is very different than Sunday morning. And that was a real focus of my church, or of my analysis, was focusing on church. Because what you do on your commute to work or how you spend your evenings at a concert is very different than church. And I don't think the goal should be to make church look like those things. And I think it's awesome to be able to maybe sing along to a Brandon Lake song on the radio. But is it the best song for collective worship on a Sunday morning? So that's really what I wanted to focus on. And that way, all these things can still exist. It's just, what do we do on Sunday mornings?
7: Aaliyah Kammerman, who wrote this article, What Are We Worshiping? We're going to pick up her conversation with Sylvia St. Cyr on the heels of Did You Know? So be sure to stick around for that. But the trivia portion with music director Eva Hyde is on the way shortly.

0: True Love Ways from Martina McBride on this Thursday morning show. It's June 25th, and yet again, music director Eva Hyde has joined me for the radio edition of Did You Know? And
1: hello.
0: Brought me another coffee as well.
1: Mm-hmm.
0: Far too kind.
1: Oh, you know, just felt right.
0: Yeah. All right, well, I don't know how I'm going to repay your kindness, but how much do you know about catfish?
1: Catfish? Well, I know that I don't care to eat them.
0: Fair.
1: They're not the most attractive fish.
0: They are not.
1: You catch a lot of them, I think, in the Red River.
0: You can.
1: And they have whiskers.
0: You're already off to a great
1: start.
0: I don't
1: know.
0: We'll give you bonus points
1: okay.
0: already. Yeah. So it is apparently National Catfish Day, and I figured they would have enough fun facts to fill a Did You Know, so that's where we're going this morning. And we're going to start with true or false. Catfish can be found on every continent except Antarctica. True or false?
1: I am going to say that's true.
0: That is true. They can be found on every continent except
1: They're
0: Antarctica.
1: Everywhere.
0: They can live in freshwater, saltwater, and brackish environments. Some species live in stagnant water, while others thrive in fast-moving rivers and streams. They're very adaptable.
1: Okay.
0: They really can live anywhere. Yeah. They can basically eat anything. They're not picky.
1: No, that's why they live in the Red.
0: That's why they live in the Red River.
1: Yeah.
0: What is noodling in relation to catfish? You ever heard of this? Noodling?
1: I have not. Noodling.
0: Is it using ramen noodles as bait? Is it fishing for catfish using your bare hands? The sound catfish make to communicate? Or using catfish to clean your fish tank? What is noodling?
1: Those are a lot of really fun options.
0: Mm-hmm.
1: I like the ramen noodle one.
0: Yeah.
1: But I think noodling is going to be when you just reach in and try and grab them with your hands.
0: All right. So I have actually heard of people catching catfish with ramen noodles. I have that. But that is not what noodling
1: is.
0: You're right.
1: I'm right.
0: Noodling is fishing for catfish using your bare hands, something I've always thought would be very cool to do.
1: All right.
0: So this is what they do. So they locate submerged cavities in riverbanks under rocks or in hollow logs. So spots where catfish go to nest during their spring and summer spawning season. So you can't see. Like it's always murky rivers and stuff. So you're literally sticking
1: But the water level's quite low, right?
0: Yeah.
1: Yeah.
0: But you're still sticking your hand in blind into their nest, right? So most of the time you're just hoping there's a catfish in there and not something else, right? So the angler submerges, sticks their bare hand or foot directly into the dark hole. And when a catfish defends its nest, it clamps down on the angler's hand. So you got to get it to bite you because they don't really have teeth, right? And then what you do is you grab it by the lower jaw or the gill plate, you pull it out, and then bring it to the surface.
1: Wow.
0: That's noodling.
1: Wow, I can see the boys having a lot of fun with that one.
0: Right?
1: But, you know, I'm going to sit that out.
0: There's some very interesting, I've watched some YouTube videos of guys noodling, and it is crazy.
1: Yeah,
0: you got to be brave to do that because you're totally blind, sticking your hand into a dark hole under a river. So
1: I don't know how we call this fishing.
0: You just hope you don't. It's noodling.
1: Okay, it's noodling.
0: Okay, we're going over under. Over under. The largest catfish ever caught was 600 pounds. Over under.
1: I'm gonna say under. I can't imagine.
0: So the Mekong giant catfish is the largest catfish species. It can be found in the Mekong River in Cambodia, Myanmar, Thailand, and Vietnam. The largest one ever caught, 646 pounds. That's about the size of a dolphin.
1: Okay, you don't want to go noodling with one of those.
0: No, you don't want to noodle one of those. It was caught in Thailand in 2005. It was female and nearly 9 feet long.
1: That's incredible.
0: A catfish. And on the contrary, I saw that the smallest one is 1 inch long.
1: Oh, well, see, that's more doable.
0: So that one you could noodle with.
1: Yeah.
0: And the last one this morning. There's an Asian species of catfish with a pretty interesting ability. What is it? They can restart their heart if it stops. They can walk on land. They can shoot poison from their dorsal fin.
1: Ooh.
0: Or they can see in the dark. Restart their heart.
1: Restart their heart.
0: Land, shoot poison or see in the dark.
1: I think it has to be one or two. Oh, no, they can't walk on land. What was the last one again?
0: They can see in the dark.
1: I'm going to say they can see in the dark.
0: So the Asian walking catfish.
1: Oh, that was my instinct.
0: Doesn't walk in the traditional sense. Instead, mm-hmm. during wet conditions, it scoots or flops along the ground. So it uses its spiny pectoral fins as anchors mm-hmm. while wiggling its tail to propel itself forward.
1: Yeah.
0: It survives on land by using specialized auxiliary breathing organs.
1: Okay.
0: So it can actually gulp atmospheric air. It can breathe air and walk across yeah. the land. It can survive out of water for up to 18 hours. And in places like Florida, it has mm-hmm. been documented covering distances of up to 1.2 kilometers.
1: Oh, my goodness. And imagine if that was a 600-pound.
0: Yeah.
1: Yeah.
0: So 1.2 kilometers, 18 hours out of water, and they can huh. breathe air.
1: Okay. Catfish well, they're really wild. Adaptable.
0: Yeah. Catfish are wild.
1: Yeah.
0: They're absolutely wild. But I would say you did pretty good this morning on the catfish trivia. And now we all know a little bit more about catfish on our way to 8 o'clock.
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0: Trivia segment in the books, and now we all know a bunch more about catfish. I don't know if that was your plan this morning, but nonetheless, now you do. And our special guest this morning, or at least the special conversation we're featuring, is between Sylvia St. Cyr from our sister station CHVN and Aaliyah Kammerman. She is a recent graduate of Red River College, a PR communications professional, a worship leader in her church, and wrote this article, What Are We Worshiping? So it's talking about whether modern worship is just as powerful or has its focus turned to entertainment. A very interesting topic of conversation and a very interesting, very in-depth article that she wrote. And here's a little bit more of their conversation.
9: While you were doing all your research and taking in your own, like you talked about kind of doing this for your own self-reflection time, was there anything that really surprised you or stood out?
10: Definitely. Even as I was, I felt surprised throughout the whole process. Even as I was hitting published, there was things I'm like, oh, I don't even know if I agree with this anymore. Just because the piece worked in that it made people think, it made me think about certain ways of doing it. And it started a lot of conversations. Like I make one point about, oh, why do we have these big bands up on stage? And then a friend of mine said to me a couple of weeks ago, why does the number of people on stage matter? Because I mean, you're kind of spreading out the fame in a sense. And also if people have these gifts, why not use them? And I'm like, yeah, you're right. Why not use them? And so then maybe it comes down to other things. And yeah, just learning what actually maybe feels off. Like, I've been to several churches around the city that do worship similarly, but then there's certain things, like maybe having faces projected on the screen. Maybe that's actually what's distracting, not all the different instruments. Or maybe it is because it's too loud and it's not accessible for everybody. Or maybe it's just the fact that the lights are turned off, right? Like all these things, I just had to really think deeply about what is it that doesn't feel quite right. And it's not always just one thing, and certain things work for churches and other things don't. And so just learning to set aside, to not feel as though I am right about any sort of opinion, and that every church is going to do things differently. That's why there are so many denominations and different churches. And to not say it's wrong, but to always say, are we doing this right in the eyes of God? Right? Is this, it might be different for each of us as denominations or congregations, but is it still glorifying to God?
0: We are going to finish this conversation between Aaliyah and Sylvia coming up after 8:30, so be sure to stick around for that. But in the meantime, the 8 o'clock news is on the way.
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0: Good morning. It is Thursday, June 25th. Zach Drieger hanging out with you on the morning show. And in about 10 minutes, I'm going to give you my little World Cup update I've been giving you every day. Unfortunately, it's not the absolute best news for Team Canada, but still good news to be had. So be sure to stick around for that. And speaking of news, we got all our friends from the news team on standby with another update on all the latest local stories making headlines and your forecast details for today, tomorrow, and into the weekend. It's 8 o'clock.
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12: Looking at a mix of sun and cloud today, 30% chance of showers with risk of a thunderstorm as we work our way up to a high of 25 degrees. I'm Alexander Peters, and Morden Police are encouraging local retailers to take a close look at $100 bills after counterfeit notes were reported in the community. Police Chief Sean Ani says the service also reached out to the local Chamber of Commerce to alert businesses. He says many retailers already have training and procedures in place, but some counterfeit bills can be convincing at first glance.
13: You can see that one of the features on these, the higher quality 100 bills, is that it's not one full piece of polymer. You can actually see that the clear portion is an extra piece of tape that's been put on over top. Looks really good, but once you feel it, you can tell that it's counterfeit.
12: Ani says police want the public to be aware and to report suspected counterfeit cash so investigators can track where it is coming from. And the Altona Farmers Market is looking ahead to a bright future as it prepares for its first market of the season this Saturday morning at 10 a.m. under the white tent on Main Street. Coordinator Raven Nickel touched on the importance of the market.
14: Connection to your community members, connection to people who make food, connection just to your food in general. I also think that having money and income staying in the community is really important.
0: Absolutely.
14: Supporting local people is important for our like local economy. It's just, I think, a really easy way to connect to your town, your community.
12: Nichols says she'd like to see the market continue growing as a community hub with more greenery, food-focused events, and educational opportunities in the years ahead. She was also praising the food currency program, which helped generate about $5,000 in additional vendor sales last year while supporting local families. And a packed auditorium at the Winkler Senior Center on Monday learned a whole lot about the direct relationship between arthritis and diet. Presenter Jacqueline Ginter, a chronic disease dietitian with Morden Winkler's My Health team, spoke about small challenges to ensure success in changing your eating habits.
15: Focusing on one small change at a time, chances are it's more sustainable and attainable to choose little by little and work your way up. 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
12: Looking at a mix of sun and cloud today, 30% chance of showers, risk of a thunderstorm, high of 25, humidex 28, UV index of 7. Tonight, partly cloudy, 30% chance of showers early evening, risk of a thunderstorm, low of 13. Friday, a mix of sun and cloud, 30% chance of showers in the afternoon, risk of a thunderstorm, fog clearing up in the morning, high of 26, humidex 31. Saturday showers, high of 24. Currently in Pilot Mound, it is 11 degrees, 12 degrees in Carmen. In Altona, it is 13 degrees. And in Morden-Winkler, it is 15 degrees. Winds are coming in from the northwest at 7 kilometers per hour with a relative humidity of 98%. Check the conditions in your area. Radar forecast and alerts from CDK Electric are all on the Pembina Valley online app.
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0: Carolyn Hart, Stuff That Matters. Well, good morning. What a week it has been when it comes to the rain. Pretty soggy out there, and it sounds like there is still more to come. On my way home yesterday, I saw the most heartwarming scene. We had just had a downpour, and it was still lightly drizzling at that point, but the streets, they were filled with puddles. And up ahead, I spotted a little girl in a swimsuit, barefoot. She was splashing through all the puddles. And right behind her was mom, also in her swimsuit, and little brother in his swim trunks. And then I watched them go underneath a tree, and mom grabbed a branch and gave it a shake. And all those droplets of rain that had collected on the leaves came showering down on the kids. And just the laughter, there is so much joy in that moment. That is going to be one of those wonderful childhood memories that those kids will look back on. I remember playing outside in the puddles after a rainfall with my siblings as a kid. It was so much fun. We would get muddy and soaked, completely messy. Thanks again, Mom, for letting us do that. She didn't follow us in a bathing suit, but she absolutely let us be kids in the puddles and the mud, and those were really good times. And then this morning, on my way into work, I saw a farmer walking through a field in his hip waders. He's definitely prepared for the conditions out there, although with temperatures expected to climb to around 27 degrees today, those might get a little warm before the day is done. We'll have complete weather details for you here in just a few moments.
1: While at camp, Isaac made the choice to follow Jesus. 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
4: We've got a mix of sun and cloud today, 30% chance of showers this afternoon, risk of a thunderstorm, high of 25, humidex 28, tonight partly cloudy, 30% chance of showers again, overnight low 13 degrees. Tomorrow, mix of sun and cloud, another 30% chance of showers with the risk of a thunderstorm, wind becoming southeast 20, high of 26, humidex a 31 for Friday, and into the weekend, Saturday, showers and a high of 24, Sunday, more showers and a high of 23 degrees. Current conditions for the area, Gretna and Altona sitting at 13, Morden and Winkler 15 degrees, Carmen 12, Pilot Mound 11, Winnipeg sitting at 14. Long-range forecast anytime you need it, courtesy of the CDK Electric weather page through your Pembina Valley online app.
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0: An American Association Baseball, Winnipeg over Sioux City 10-4, and in Major League Baseball, Houston dumped Toronto 3-1. I'm Dave Anthony.
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0: CCR, who'll stop the rain on this Thursday morning, June 25th. I'm Zach Drieger, and today we've been featuring a pretty interesting conversation between Sylvia St. Cyr from CHVN, our sister station, and Aaliyah Kammerman, a recent graduate of Red River College in Winnipeg, PR communications professional, and a worship leader in her church. She wrote a very in-depth article called What Are We Worshiping? For Working Draft Magazine. It's asking some hard-hitting questions, and let's pick up where we left off in their conversation.
1: I think it's super important, this conversation, especially as believers who are genuinely looking to worship God, because we are called to worship God. When these songs create these intense feelings, who are we worshiping?
2: Yeah, I think it's difficult, because my purpose with the article was truly just to get people thinking, right? It wasn't, the intention isn't to call out a specific style or worship artist or worship director here in the city. It's just to make us think about that question of who are we worshiping and why. And yeah, to consider it more thoughtfully before we choose songs. And when we're feeling that way, it may not be a bad thing, but to understand that it's not the goal. That feeling that way, like goosebumps, could be a divine gift from God. It's fun and exciting. It's just not maybe the whole point.
1: What is the whole point of worship in your studies that you've done?
2: Yeah, I would circle back to my idea that I borrowed from Christine, in that we worship. Worship is the collective responding to God. So it's a way for us to worship as a group. You know, we can do a lot of things individually, reading our Bible or taking time to pray. But worship is a way that we get to sing in unison. And a lot of science shows how significant that is when we're singing together in a group, how that impacts the group and makes you feel united. And that's universal. We might want to think and keep it to ourselves, but I talk about in the article how someone grew up in the church feeling super moved. They were at a mega church that had these grand performances. And then as a teenager, this man went to a One Direction concert and felt the exact same thing. And as far as I know, no longer goes to church, right? And so these feelings, when you're told this is God, and then you feel it elsewhere, that's also very confusing. So when we bring it back to the focus of worshiping is just to glorify God as a group, it simplifies it without this complicated other items like the feelings and the production value.
1: What, if you don't mind, church did you grow up in? Mm-hmm. I know for me, I grew up in a Mennonite church, so we sang four-part harmony hymns.
2: Yes.
1: So like that feels kind of written on my heart or whatever, like as a foundation, and any harmonies, I'm like, yes. Anyway, but you know, every experience is different.
2: Right. I investigate that in my article as well, where I came from. And I grew up in a Christian Reformed church. So we sung out of a hymnal and there was the harmonies, and yeah, it was all I knew. And I'm now, as an adult, I'm at a large evangelical church. And so it's not, there's no smoke machine yet per se, but it's a large production. There's a big team, they're on a stage, there's lights, there's microphones, of course. And it's a huge difference. And so in this article, I actually went back to a Reformed church, not the one I grew up in, but just to compare. And it was shocking. I almost felt uncomfortable. It felt foreign. And yet that's what I grew up in. And yet there was something so beautiful about the fact that all the lights were on. I could hear everyone's voice. There was no singled out person on a microphone. And it was just an organ carrying all our voices. And it was simple. I didn't know a single song, but it was simple. And there was just no concern of whether maybe pride was getting in the way per se, or there was no distraction, nothing on a screen. And that was really refreshing. And it wasn't a way of me saying, oh, my church is doing things wrong. It was just, there's different ways of doing this. And why are we making the decisions we're making? And how do people actually feel about this? Because I think there's a false narrative that it's my generation, the young people, that's pushing for all these changes. But my young adults group at my church, which is huge, thriving, we sing hymns every Tuesday night. Like, we love the older music. So we're not the ones pushing for the shift, and yet it's being sold as something that's catering to us. And I think sometimes that might be true depending on the church culture, but I don't think that's a universal truth.
0: 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Time now for temperatures across Canada, starting on the West Coast. Victoria, 15 degrees. Vancouver, 14. Prince George, 9 this morning. 16 in Edmonton, 13 in Calgary. Saskatoon and Regina, a pair of 14s. Winnipeg, 17 degrees. Thunder Bay, Ontario, 15. Toronto, 20. Ottawa, 19 in the capital. 20 in Montreal, 19 in Fredericton, 18 in Halifax, 13 in Charlottetown, and 12 degrees in St. John's, Newfoundland. In Canada's north, we got 10 degrees in Whitehorse, 19 in Yellowknife, and Iqaluit sitting at 13 this morning. That's a look at temperatures across Canada. Your forecast details for right here at home on the way.
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4: 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The Darlingford Memorial Service will be held July 5th at 11 a.m. at Darlingford Memorial Park. Donations are eligible for a tax receipt and will support the park's upkeep. Lunch will be served at Darlingford Community Hall, with proceeds going to Zion Calvin United Church. 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
0: We've got a mix of sun and cloud today, 30% chance of showers this afternoon, risk of a thunderstorm, high of 25, humidex 28, tonight partly cloudy, 30% chance of showers again, overnight low 13 degrees. Tomorrow, mix of sun and cloud, another 30% chance of showers with the risk of a thunderstorm. Wind becoming southeast 20, high of 26, humidex at 31 for Friday. And into the weekend, Saturday, showers and a high of 24. Sunday, more showers and a high of 23 degrees. Current conditions for the area, Gretna and Altona sitting at 13, Morden and Winkler 15 degrees, Carmen 12, Pilot Mound 11, Winnipeg sitting at 14. Long-range forecast anytime you need it, courtesy of the CDK Electric weather page through your Pembina Valley online app.
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0: Time for the anniversary album on this Thursday morning, June 25th, and we are going to start things off with a couple knocking on the door of a golden anniversary. A happy 49th anniversary to John and Margaret Schepansky of Portage La Prairie. Happy anniversary to you. And Sparkling Like a Diamond, a happy 60th anniversary to Isaac and Elsie Bergen of Carmen, a diamond 60th. For Isaac and Elsie. So to John and Margaret, Isaac and Elsie, and any other couples who thought June 25th was the perfect date to tie the knot however many years ago, even if it's not as many years as these two couples on our list, nearly a golden and a diamond, however many years of love you are celebrating, we want to help you celebrate with a song from Blaine Howard, I Promise to Love Her.

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3: You're tuned to Compass Point. Hi, I'm Pete Smith. I like what John Stott wrote about God's love in his commentary on the epistles of John, and I quote, "While the origin of love is in the being of God, the manifestation of love is in the coming of Christ." He continues, "The sending of God's Son was both the revelation of his love and indeed the very essence of love itself. The coming of Christ is therefore a concrete historical revelation of God's love, for love is self-sacrifice. And a greater self-giving than God's gift of his Son there has never been nor could be. He loved us and sent his Son to rescue us, not because we are in any sense lovable, but because he is love. So the greatness of his love is seen in the costliness of his self-sacrifice for the wholly undeserving, like you and me."
4: Pete Smith bringing us the great word on Compass Point. Thank you, Pete, for that. And now it is time for the second inspirational song of this Thursday morning, and it is from the Knight Family, "He's All I Need."

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6: Good morning. We're looking at a mix of sun and cloud today. 30% chance of showers with risk of a thunderstorm. I'm Alexander Peters, and after years of involvement in student council and school activities, Maya Clausen will deliver a final message to her class as NPC's 2026 valedictorian. Her speech looks back on the lessons learned during high school, including the idea that growth often comes through challenges.
7: I'm very happy with how things turned out, and just, you know, I'm very glad for this opportunity. Like, I think being able to represent my class is just something that, you know, I'm very excited to do.
6: Looking ahead to a future in law, Clausen encourages her fellow graduates to keep learning from their experiences and moving forward with confidence. The Altona Farmers Market is getting ready for another season of fresh produce, homemade goods, and community connections. Market coordinator Raven Nichols says the market has been a summer tradition in Altona since 1989 and continues to attract a strong mix of vendors, plus provide a space to interact with other community members.
8: So the farmers market is just a really beautiful space for that, because you don't have to come to like have this like deep heartfelt conversation with somebody, but like you're looking at your food producer, or you're seeing your neighbor, or you're like, there's so many opportunities for these kind of micro interactions. So I'd argue it makes us all better people, you know?
6: The market opens this Saturday, June 27th, and runs every Saturday through the end of August from 10 a.m. to noon under the big white tent on Main Street. A packed auditorium at Winkler Senior Center on Monday learned a whole lot about the direct relationship between arthritis and diet. Presenter Jacqueline Ginter, a chronic disease dietitian with Morden Winkler's My Health team, talked about the importance of seeing food as part of the solution.
9: I'll point out that nobody eats perfectly. We're all doing our best. So there's no judgment from me. We're hoping that today's talk kind of inspires you to be more intentional about how you cook and how you choose your foods, that kind of thing. So I encourage you to try and see food as part of the solution.
6: And the RCU Aquatic Center used a $3,000 grant from the Winkler Community Foundation to purchase a new aquatic wheelchair designed for pool use. Remaining grant funds also allowed the center to add an aquatic walker to help people safely access the water. City Recreation Programmer Meg Dias said the new equipment will help remove barriers and make the facility more welcoming and inclusive.
10: We were also able to purchase a walker, which will help people with the beach entry that potentially don't necessarily need a wheelchair, but could use some assistance in getting into the pool.
6: Dias said the funding freed up other accessibility dollars for floating mobility aids that support participants of different abilities in the pool. Find these stories and more on Pembina Valley Online and in the daily news delivered to your inbox when you subscribe.
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6: Looking at a mix of sun and cloud today. 30% chance of showers, risk of a thunderstorm, high of 25, humidex 28, UV index of 7. Tonight partly cloudy, 30% chance of showers early evening, risk of a thunderstorm, low of 13. Friday, a mix of sun and cloud, 30% chance of showers in the afternoon, risk of a thunderstorm, fog clearing up in the morning, high of 26, humidex 31. Saturday showers, high of 24. Currently in Pilot Mound, it is 11 degrees, 12 degrees in Carmen. In Altona, it is 13 degrees. And in Morden-Winkler, it is 15 degrees. Winds are coming in from the northwest at 7 kilometers per hour with a relative humidity of 98%. Check the conditions in your area. Radar forecast and alerts from CDK Electric are all on the Pembina Valley online app.
14: It is 4 minutes past 9 o'clock, and it's time for this morning's funeral announcement. Agatha Greening, née Duick, 97, of Gnadenfelt, formerly of the Rose Farm District and Winkler, passed away Friday, June 19th, at Gnadenfelt. She is survived by 3 sons, 2 daughters, 1 daughter-in-law, and their families. She was predeceased by her husband Elmer, 1 son, 1 daughter-in-law, 1 granddaughter, and 11 siblings. The celebration of life for Agatha Greening, née Duick, will be held Saturday, 11 a.m. at Winkler EMMC, with burial at Rose Farm Cemetery, located 7 miles north of Horndean and half a mile west. A prayer service will be held today, 7 p.m. at Weeb Funeral Home, Winkler. Viewing will be at Weeb Funeral Home, Winkler, tomorrow from 1 to 6 p.m. and at the church prior to the service. Donations may be made to Back to the Bible broadcast and arrangements by Weeb Funeral Home, Altona. It's 5 minutes past 9 o'clock.
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0: If I Gained the World from Supreme Strings on this Thursday morning. It is June 25th. My name is Zach Drieger, and coming up in just a moment, we're going to get you another look at your weather details for today, tomorrow, and into the weekend. Spoiler alert, looks like showers for all of Saturday and Sunday. Nonetheless, we will get you updated on that. And once we get you current on those details, we're going to get back to the music with Alabama and The Maker Said Take Her.
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0: We've got a mix of sun and cloud today, 30% chance of showers this afternoon, risk of a thunderstorm, high of 25, humidex 28, tonight partly cloudy, 30% chance of showers again, overnight low 13 degrees. Tomorrow, mix of sun and cloud, another 30% chance of showers with the risk of a thunderstorm, wind becoming southeast 20, high of 26, humidex a 31 for Friday, and into the weekend, Saturday, showers and a high of 24, Sunday, more showers and a high of 23 degrees. Current conditions for the area, Gretna and Altona sitting at 13, Morden and Winkler 15 degrees, Carmen 12, Pilot Mound 11, Winnipeg sitting at 14. Long range forecast anytime you need it, courtesy of the CDK Electric weather page through your Pembina Valley online app.

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4: All right, friends, just like that, we've come to the end of another morning show together. My name is Zach Drieger. It's been a great week filling in for Chris Sumner here, and it was another great one today. Thank you to Aaliyah Kammerman for, you know, asking some of the hard questions and making us think this morning with her article. That was very interesting. Her conversation with Sylvia St. Cyr. Don't forget, midnight tonight is the deadline, the final sales deadline for the Tri-Hospital Dream Lottery. 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And I will be back for the afternoon, as per usual, hanging out from 1 to 5 o'clock. But as far as this morning together is concerned, we

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1: Good morning. I'm Alexander Peters. Northlands Parkway Collegiate student Maya Clausen said she is honored to represent her graduating class as valedictorian. The role was awarded after a panel of teachers and grade 11 students evaluated speeches submitted by seven candidates. Her speech focuses on the ups and downs of high school and the importance of finding value in both challenges and successes.
2: I talked about just some life lessons that we learned at NPC, a little bit about just, you know, life is challenging, but it's also enlightening and rewarding. You know, you go through all these things and it's not just challenge after challenge after challenge. There is some that comes back.
1: Clausen also shares advice for younger students. Confidence can make the transition to high school much easier. If you suspect a bill in your wallet may be counterfeit, Morden police say the best step is not to try to spend it. The advice comes as residents and businesses are being urged to keep a close eye on $100 bills after a couple of counterfeit notes turned up in the city. Police Chief Sean Ani says people can take the bill to their financial institution to have it checked or contact police directly. He also had this to add.
3: If you are in possession of it, it's actually illegal to be in possession of it. So you do have to either notify them or contact the police, and they will continue the investigation from there. You turning it over isn't the same as you getting caught with it, right? We understand that some of this stuff is high quality and there's explanations or reasons for how you got stuck with it or you missed it or you got caught. So obviously that's part of the reason why we're putting this alert out and just letting people be aware of this. The less victims, the better, right?
1: Ani says one sign on the recent counterfeit bills circulating is that the clear portion is not part of one full piece of polymer. Instead, he says it can appear to be an extra piece placed over top, which may only be noticeable once the bill is handled. And organizers for the Back 40 Music Festival say live events create opportunities for people from all walks of life to come together and share a common experience. Board member Shane Falk says the feeling of community is one of the main reasons he loves live music and spoke about the unique connection that happens when people gather around a stage.
4: Once you're there, everyone's kind of equal. Like, it doesn't matter who you are outside of that concert. You know, you're standing shoulder to shoulder with someone and you're just both taking in the music. You might be getting something different from it, but it's kind of that, just that connection you can feel with people.
1: Musician and board member Joey McNair agrees, saying that same energy can be felt from the stage. This year's festival features a mix of local and Manitoba artists performing over two evenings. The event takes place at the Suncatch Plaza in downtown Morden and is free to attend. 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
1: Looking at a mix of sun and cloud today, 30% chance of showers, risk of a thunderstorm, high of 25 degrees, Humidex 28, UV index of 7. Tonight, partly cloudy, 30% chance of showers early evening, risk of a thunderstorm, low of 13. Friday, a mix of sun and cloud, 30% chance of showers in the afternoon, risk of a thunderstorm, fog clearing up in the morning, high of 26, Humidex 31. Saturday, showers, high of 24. Currently in Morden Winkler, it is 19 degrees and 17 degrees in the rest of the Pembina Valley. Winds are coming in from the north at 7 kilometers per hour with a relative humidity of 83%. Check the conditions in your area. 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
14: Taking a look at the markets, canola, July, $732, down $2. November, $746.10, up $1.40. Spring wheat, Minneapolis, July, $5.83. Hard red winter wheat, July, $230. Wheat, July, $588, up $2.50. Corn, July, $407.50, up 50 cents. Oats, July, $275, down $7.75. Soybeans, July, $1,116.50, up $7.75. Soybean meal, July, $306.70, up $3.10. Soybean oil, July, $69.24, down 22 cents. Feeder cattle, August, $373.65. Live cattle, June, $256.85. Lean hogs, July, $93.07. The Canadian dollar is 70 cents. And crude oil, West Texas Intermediate, 7042. For Golden West, I'm Glendalee Allen Vossler.

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4: Looking at a mix of sun and cloud today, 30% chance of showers, risk of a thunderstorm, high of 25 degrees, Humidex 28, UV index of 7. Tonight, partly cloudy, 30% chance of showers early evening, risk of a thunderstorm, low of 13. Friday, a mix of sun and cloud, 30% chance of showers in the afternoon, risk of a thunderstorm, fog clearing up in the morning, high of 26, Humidex 31. Saturday, showers, high of 24. Currently in Morden-Winkler, it is 19 degrees and 17 degrees in the rest of the Pembina Valley. Winds are coming in from the north at 7 kilometers per hour with a relative humidity of 83%. Check the conditions in your area. Radar forecast and alerts from CDK Electric are all on the Pembina Valley online app.

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1: Hi, I'm Marilyn from Stephen Streetwear. 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
0: While you're still sleeping, farmers are already working to provide the food we eat every day. 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
7: Looking at a mix of sun and cloud today, 30% chance of showers, risk of a thunderstorm, high of 25 degrees, humidex 28, UV index of 7. Tonight, partly cloudy, 30% chance of showers early evening, risk of a thunderstorm, low of 13. Friday, a mix of sun and cloud, 30% chance of showers in the afternoon, risk of a thunderstorm, fog clearing up in the morning, high of 26, humidex 31. Saturday, showers, high of 24. Currently in Morden-Winkler, it is 19 degrees and 17 degrees in the rest of the Pembina Valley. Winds are coming in from the north at 7 kilometers per hour with a relative humidity of 83%. Check the conditions in your area. Radar forecast and alerts from CDK Electric are all on the Pembina Valley online app.

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2: Time for the birthday book on a Thursday morning. It's a pretty short and sweet list today for June 25th from the Boys of Ane Lions Club calendar. We have birthday wishes today going out to Keith Wooldridge and Tyler Oliver. That's it. That's our list front to back. So to Keith, Tyler, and anyone else who might be celebrating on this Thursday morning, wishing you all the best. Hope you have a beautiful next lap around the sun. And a big happy birthday from all of us here at Golden West Radio.

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1: Good morning, I'm Alexander Peters. 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
1: Local food, local business, and local connections are at the heart of the Altona Farmers Market. Coordinator Raven Nichols says last year's market regularly featured between 12 and 14 vendors selling everything from fresh produce to baked goods.
3: We had a really good range of vendors, lots of diversity with the different products that they were selling. To have like 14 folks like committed to coming out every week, like that just, it just made for like a really kind of consistent market experience. Market to market, like Saturday to Saturday, it would kind of range from like maybe 8 to 16 vendors per week. So you never know what you're going to get. So that's part of the farmer's market experience.
1: Nichols says organizers work hard to maintain a good mix of vendors so shoppers have plenty of choice while ensuring vendors can succeed. The market returns this Saturday morning under the white tent on Main Street and runs through the end of August. A grant from the Winkler Community Foundation is helping the RCU Aquatic Center expand accessibility options for swimmers. The center replaced an aging aquatic wheelchair with an updated chlorine-safe model and added a walker to assist people entering the pool through its beach entry. Recreation programmer Meg Dias said the equipment can benefit people with mobility challenges, those recovering from surgery, or anyone who needs extra support in the water.
4: We applied for the grant for an aquatic wheelchair. So up until now, we've had kind of a wheelchair that still had some metal pieces, which you can guess in chlorinated water isn't ideal. It was starting to show its age, and we had really wanted to purchase an aquatic wheelchair that is specifically for pool settings. And so we went out and applied for this grant, and we received the $3,000.
1: Dias is thankful for the Winkler Community Foundation for the grant, which she says will help people enjoy the pool for both therapy and recreation. If you want to stay on top of what's happening in your community, subscribe to the Daily News on Pembina Valley Online.
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1: Looking at a mix of sun and cloud today, 30% chance of showers, risk of a thunderstorm, high of 25 degrees, humidex 28, UV index of 7. Tonight, partly cloudy, 30% chance of showers early evening, risk of a thunderstorm, low of 13. Friday, a mix of sun and cloud, 30% chance of showers in the afternoon, risk of a thunderstorm, fog clearing up in the morning, high of 26, humidex 31. Saturday showers, high of 24. Currently in Morden Winkler, it is 19 degrees and 17 degrees in the rest of the Pembina Valley. Winds are coming in from the north at 7 kilometers per hour with a relative humidity of 83%. Check the conditions in your area. Radar forecast and alerts from CDK Electric are all on the Pembina Valley online app.
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10: Looking at a mix of sun and cloud today, 30% chance of showers, risk of a thunderstorm, high of 25 degrees, humidex 28, UV index of 7. Tonight, partly cloudy, 30% chance of showers early evening, risk of a thunderstorm, low of 13. Friday, a mix of sun and cloud, 30% chance of showers in the afternoon, risk of a thunderstorm, fog clearing up in the morning, high of 26, humidex 31. Saturday showers, high of 24. Currently in Morden-Winkler, it is 19 degrees and 17 degrees in the rest of the Pembina Valley. Winds are coming in from the north at 7 kilometers per hour with a relative humidity of 83%. Check the conditions in your area. Radar forecast and alerts from CDK Electric are all on the Pembina Valley online app.

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5: Looking at a mix of sun and cloud today, 30% chance of showers, risk of a thunderstorm, high of 25 degrees, Humidex 28, UV index of 7. Tonight, partly cloudy, 30% chance of showers early evening, risk of a thunderstorm, low of 13. Friday, a mix of sun and cloud, 30% chance of showers in the afternoon, risk of a thunderstorm, fog clearing up in the morning, high of 26, Humidex 31. Saturday showers, high of 24. Currently in Morden-Winkler, it is 19 degrees and 17 degrees in the rest of the Pembina Valley. Winds are coming in from the north at 7 kilometers per hour with a relative humidity of 83%. Check the conditions in your area. Radar forecast and alerts from CDK Electric are all on the Pembina Valley online app.

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8: Looking at a mix of sun and cloud today, 30% chance of showers, risk of a thunderstorm, high of 25 degrees, humidex 28, UV index of 7. Tonight, partly cloudy, 30% chance of showers early evening, risk of a thunderstorm, low of 13. Friday, a mix of sun and cloud, 30% chance of showers in the afternoon, risk of a thunderstorm, fog clearing up in the morning, high of 26, humidex 31. Saturday, showers, high of 24. Currently in Morton Winkler, it is 19 degrees and 17 degrees in the rest of the Pembina Valley. Winds are coming in from the north at 7 kilometers per hour with a relative humidity of 83%. Check the conditions in your area. Radar forecast and alerts from CDK Electric are all on the Pembina Valley online app.
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0: 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This is the Manitoba Farm Journal with agricultural news and market information from across the province and country. 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
1: Looking at a mix of sun and cloud today, 30% chance of showers with risk of a thunderstorm as we work our way up to a high of 25 degrees. I'm Alexander Peters, and Morden Police are encouraging local retailers to take a close look at $100 bills after counterfeit notes were reported in the community. Police Chief Sean Ani says the service also reached out to the local Chamber of Commerce to alert businesses. He says many retailers already have training and procedures in place, but some counterfeit bills can be convincing at first glance.
2: You can see that one of the features on these, the higher quality 100 bills, is that it's not one full piece of polymer. You can actually see that the clear portion is an extra piece of tape that's been put on over top. Looks really good, but once you feel it, you can tell that it's counterfeit.
1: Ani says police want the public to be aware and to report suspected counterfeit cash so investigators can track where it is coming from. And the Altona Farmers Market is looking ahead to a bright future as it prepares for its first market of the season this Saturday morning at 10 a.m. under the white tent on Main Street. Coordinator Raven Nickel touched on the importance of the market.
3: Connection to your community members, connection to people who make food, connection just to your food in general. I also think that having money and income staying in the community is really important.
4: Absolutely.
3: Supporting local people is important for our local economy. It's just, I think, a really easy way to connect to your town, your community.
1: Nichols says she'd like to see the market continue growing as a community hub with more greenery, food-focused events, and educational opportunities in the years ahead. She was also praising the food currency program, which helped generate about $5,000 in additional vendor sales last year while supporting local families. And a packed auditorium at the Winkler Senior Center on Monday learned a whole lot about the direct relationship between arthritis and diet. Presenter Jacqueline Ginter, a chronic disease dietitian with Morden Winkler's My Health team, spoke about small challenges to ensure success in changing your eating habits.
5: Focusing on one small change at a time, chances are it's more sustainable and attainable to choose little by little and work your way up. Adding to your diet before you start cutting out. Planning your meals ahead. If you have some time to even plan one or two days in advance or a whole week, if you're that organized, it's really good to have a plan. It helps us usually make some better decisions when we're kind of in a pinch or when we're really hungry or stressed, that kind of thing.
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20: 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One of the biggest challenges in farm succession isn't tax, it's fairness. Many farm families are balancing two groups, children who are farming and those who aren't. And without planning, trying to treat everyone equally can put real financial strain on the farm. For example, if non-farming children need to be paid out based on land value, the next generation may need to take on debt just to keep the farm intact. This is where life insurance becomes a practical tool. Instead of forcing the farm to fund that payout directly, insurance can be used to provide liquidity outside the operation, helping support non-farming children without putting pressure on the business itself. It can also help cover tax liabilities or provide cash at death, which reduces the risk of assets needing to be sold quickly at the wrong time. And in many estate plans we see, insurance helps speed up distribution, allowing assets to move more efficiently to the next generation without delays tied up to the estate process. The key is that it's used as a part of a broader plan, not in isolation. If fairness and transition are important for your farm, it may be worth understanding how tools like life insurance can support the plan without putting pressure on the operation. I'm Adam Piccalo with Piccalo Prairie Wealth Group. 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
25: Taking a look at your markets, starting with canola at ICE Futures Canada. The July contract is up 40 cents at $734.40 per ton. The November contract is up $3.10 at $747 $5.80. At the Minneapolis Grain Exchange, hard red spring wheat for July down 10 cents at $5.83 per bushel. September wheat down 4 cents at $6.13. At the Chicago Board of Trade, corn for July up 4 cents at $4.11 per bushel. September corn up 4.5 cents at $4.20. July soybeans up 14 cents at $11.22 per bushel. August soybeans up 15 cents at $11.32. Oats for July down 13 cents at $2.70 per bushel. September oats down 9 cents at $3.09. On the livestock markets at the CME, lean hogs for July down 73 cents at $93.13 per hundredweight. August hog contract down 20 cents at $96.50. Live cattle for August down 13 cents at $246.40. And October cattle down 28 cents at $240.10 per hundredweight.
0: Singing in the rain, just...
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7: A spokesperson with Manitoba Agriculture says the seeding deadline for crop insurance has now passed. Pulse and soybean specialist Dennis Lang says 97% of seeding in Manitoba was completed by the June 20th deadline. He says precipitation the last week has been variable.
8: It's been a bit of a cooler start off to this spring. We've had some warmer days. Crops like soybeans, for example, would benefit from some warmer weather. And looking in the long-range forecast into later part of next week, it looks like we're going to get some of that warmer weather coming soon.
7: In this week's crop report, Lang says spring cereals are now mostly at the five-leaf to tillering stage, while corn continues to advance rapidly with most fields between the V2 and V4 stages. Canola development has progressed quickly, while soybeans have handled the excess moisture better than most crops. For Golden West, I'm Shannon Duick.
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20: Looking at a mix of sun and cloud today, 30% chance of showers, risk of a thunderstorm, high of 25 degrees, humidex 28, UV index of 7. Tonight, partly cloudy, 30% chance of showers early evening, risk of a thunderstorm, low of 13. Friday, a mix of sun and cloud, 30% chance of showers in the afternoon, risk of a thunderstorm, fog clearing up in the morning, high of 26, humidex 31. Saturday showers, high of 24. Currently in Pilot Mound, it is 21 degrees and 22 degrees in the rest of the Pembina Valley. Winds are coming in from the north and northwest at 8 kilometers per hour with a relative humidity of 59%. Check the conditions in your area. Radar forecast and alerts from CDK Electric are all on the Pembina Valley online app.
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7: Today on the Prairie Ag Wire, we are joined by Dennis Lang, pulse and soybean specialist with Manitoba Agriculture, for a closer look at this week's crop report.
8: Well, we'll start off with kind of seeding progress. The crop insurance deadline for seeding is June 20th, so that has now passed. That date, we are sitting at about 97% complete around the province. The biggest areas right now that had some challenges would be in the northwest region. They had some heavy rainfall early on, so seeding progress has slowed in that area and pretty much finished now. There are some other areas, such as the Inner Lake area, that received a significant amount of rainfall, and they had most of their crop planted already by that time. So, again, this won't really allow any time for replant at this stage of the game.
7: Dennis, please give us an update on how crops are progressing.
8: For sure. On cereals right now, winter wheat continues through the stem elongation phase. Some of the earliest fields approaching flag leaf with winter wheat. And with fall rye progress is right now, we're looking at some fields starting to head out flowering. But overall, winter wheat conditions and fall rye conditions look good. But there's some moisture stress from all the rain that we've had. Spring cereals, so wheat and barley, oats, we're kind of looking at that five-leaf to tillering stages, and things are moving along there. Herbicide applications are underway, and some fields have wrapped up already. Some leaf diseases have been observed, things like tan spot, and with increasing scouting becoming more important, I guess, just to determine what's out there, but for the most part, doing pretty good. Corn is in that V2 to V4 stage and stands generally look good. When we shift over to oil seeds, canola development has moved very quickly over the past week. It's in that 3 to 5 leaf stage. Some of the earliest fields approaching 6 leaf stage, and I've even seen the odd field starting to bolt already. Canola in the northwest region, as we mentioned earlier, is further behind, but they got about 85% of their crop planted before the deadline. And sunflowers at the V3 to V6 stage. Moving down to pulses and soybeans. Soybeans are generally in that second to third trifoliate stage, but they've handled the moisture better than most crops as soybeans do. Field peas progressing rapidly and are between the 6 to 8 node stage, and then growers are getting geared up for fungicide season there in the western side of the province.
7: What have precipitation levels been like?
8: Well, the precipitation over the last week has been variable. Isolated showers in the southwest and central regions. Areas in the inner lake received only about 5 millimeters of rain compared to the previous week, which was, upwards of, over 10 inches in that inner lake area before that. Climate normals for precipitation from May 1st to June 21st range from about 89 millimeters to 154 millimeters, and which are based on the 30-year historic data. Total accumulation of growing degree days right now, from May 1st to June 21st, between 350 and 522 growing degree days so far this season. So most of southern Manitoba has accumulated more than 425 growing degree days. So it's been a bit of a cooler start off to this spring. We've had some warmer days. Crops like soybeans, for example, would benefit from some warmer weather. And looking in the long-range forecast into later part of next week, it looks like we're going to get some of that warmer weather coming soon.
7: Very good. Is there anything we miss? Anything else you'd hope to say, Dennis?
8: I think for the most part, farmers are in the areas that have excess moisture damage are still assessing, crop damage, and they've been working with the MASC agents to determine what the next best course of action is on some of those fields.
7: For Golden West, I'm Shannon Duick.
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2: Looking at a mix of sun and cloud today, 30% chance of showers, risk of a thunderstorm, high of 25 degrees, humidex 28, UV index of 7. Tonight, partly cloudy, 30% chance of showers early evening, risk of a thunderstorm, low of 13. Friday, a mix of sun and cloud, 30% chance of showers in the afternoon, risk of a thunderstorm, fog clearing up in the morning, high of 26, humidex 31. Saturday, showers, high of 24. Currently in Pilot Mound, it is 21 degrees and 22 degrees in the rest of the Pembina Valley. Winds are coming in from the north and northwest at 8 kilometers per hour with a relative humidity of 59%. Check the conditions in your area. Radar forecast and alerts from CDK Electric are all on the Pembina Valley online app.
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3: 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In the CFL, the Winnipeg Blue Bombers are at home to Edmonton. kickoff just after 7:30. In the WNBA, Toronto entertains LA. In American Association of Professional Baseball, the Winnipeg Goldeyes remain in Sioux City. While in Major League Baseball, the Toronto Blue Jays will start a new series at Rogers Center as they welcome in the Texas Rangers. I'm Dave Anthony.
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6: If you're looking for a little summer road trip, the 4-H Museum in Roland, it is open throughout July and August, Monday to Friday afternoons or by appointment. 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You're going to find everything from old banners and trophies, uniforms. It is a fascinating look at how generations of young people have learned leadership skills and public speaking, agriculture, and community involvement through 4-H. One of the unique pieces on display is a replica of the special stamp that was created for 4-H Canada's 75th anniversary. Again, the 4-H Museum in Roland, it is open all summer long and is definitely worth adding to your summer bucket list.
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1: I'm Candace Dirksen with your local news, streaming now through the Pembina Valley online app. The Boundary Trails Health Center Foundation is reflecting on another year of growth and thanking communities across the region for their continued support. This week's annual general meeting, the foundation highlighted a new strategic plan, continued hospital expansion work, and more than $475,000 invested in programs, equipment, and recruitment initiatives. Executive Director Shannon Samet-Falquette says growing awareness has helped build enthusiasm around the foundation's work.
2: Every year, it grows more and more, and I think it's just, you know, awareness. We've really been pushing that for a number of years and getting ourselves out there to explain to our communities who we are and what we do and how their donations and gifts help. And so you see that in the events and in the 50-50s. There's just so much more excitement when they understand what they're helping.
1: The foundation also made a $1.5 million payment toward its $10 million commitment to the Boundary Trails expansion. The Altona Farmers Market is getting ready for another season of fresh produce, homemade goods, and community connections. Market coordinator Raven Nichols says the market has been a summer tradition in Altona since 1989 and continues to attract a strong mix of vendors, plus provide a space to interact with other community members.
3: So the farmers market is just a really beautiful space for that, because you don't have to come to like have this like deep heartfelt conversation with somebody, but like you're looking at your food producer, or you're seeing your neighbor, or you're like, there's so many opportunities for these kind of micro interactions. So I'd argue it makes us all better people, you know?
1: The market opens this Saturday and runs every Saturday through the end of August from 10 a.m. to noon under the big white tent on Main Street. And a Hallmark Christmas movie is coming to Morden this July, and producers are looking for about 200 local extras. Background casting director Heather Maddle says residents of all experience levels are encouraged to apply.
4: We need about 200 background performers, so people local to the area. We're looking for mostly adults, but we do have a day where we need some families and children, absolutely. So we're looking for all sorts of people who are willing to pull out their winter coats and their sweaters and their hats and their scarves and come and be part of this Hallmark holiday movie.
1: Filming in Morden is happening July 13th to 17th. You can find out more at Pembina Valley Online. 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And now on the Golden West Radio Money Scope, the TSX is up 202 points, the Dow up 171, the NASDAQ down 110 points, the dollar up 18 one-hundredths, trading at 70.4 cents U.S.
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1: Becoming a mix of sun and cloud with a small chance of showers and the risk of a thunderstorm this afternoon. A high of 25 degrees. With a humidex, it'll feel like 28. A UV index of 7 or high. Tonight, partly cloudy. Chance of showers early in the evening with a risk of a thunderstorm and a low of 13. Friday, a mix of sun and cloud with a small chance of showers in the afternoon, the risk of a thunderstorm, and a high of 26. Showers expected Saturday with a high of 24, and Sunday, showers continuing with a high of 23. Currently across the region, it's 22 degrees, a slight breeze out of the north-northwest, and relative humidity at 59%. Stream us on the Pembina Valley online app and stay weather-ready with the CDK Electric weather page.

0: You look wonderful tonight, Eric Clapton, on a Thursday afternoon. My name is Zach Drieger. It is June 25th, and I'm going to be hanging out with you for another afternoon. It's been every morning and afternoon this week, and we're going to keep that train right on rolling today. And over the next couple of hours, we'll look ahead to this weekend's Made in Manitoba program. We'll look ahead to tonight's final deadline in the Tri-Hospital Dream Lottery. It is the complete final ticket sale deadline tonight, so we will hear from Irina Ivanov-Bissonette all about those details after 2 o'clock. News team will keep us current on the latest local headlines and weather, and we got some wonderful music, as always, to act as your Thursday afternoon soundtrack. So, thank you for joining me off the top. We got lots to talk about, so let's get to it.
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8: Becoming a mix of sun and cloud with a small chance of showers and the risk of a thunderstorm this afternoon. A high of 25 degrees. With a humidex, it'll feel like 28. A UV index of 7 or high. Tonight, partly cloudy. Chance of showers early in the evening with a risk of a thunderstorm and a low of 13. Friday, a mix of sun and cloud with a small chance of showers in the afternoon, the risk of a thunderstorm, and a high of 26. Showers expected Saturday with a high of 24, and Sunday, showers continuing with a high of 23. Currently across the region, it's 22 degrees, a slight breeze out of the north-northwest, and relative humidity at 59%. Stream us on the Pembina Valley Online app and stay weather-ready with the CDK Electric weather page.

0: I'll always be right there. Brian Adams here on CFAM Radio 950. I'm Zach Drieger, and we are almost exactly a month out from the 2026 Manitoba Sunflower Festival returning to the town of Altona. And an event that is quickly becoming a favorite of the festival is the Altona Rhineland Emergency Services Fire Truck Pull. Chaplain Richard Beige told me more.
1: Get a group of six and register. Again, it doesn't matter who the six is. We love having businesses sponsor teams. Mm-hmm. Other fire departments in the area, we would love to see, you know, you guys come and compete against our guys.
0: Sure.
1: 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It really doesn't matter. Any six group of friends that want to do this, let me know. Let's get you signed up.
0: 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My full conversation with Richard is there. And again, all the details to get your team of six registered. 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

0: Butterfly Kisses. Bob Carlisle on a Thursday afternoon. It is June 25th. I'm Zach Drieger, and here's your little World Cup update from yesterday. All we had to do was tie with Switzerland to finish top of Group B because we had the same amount of points, but with a goal differential much better for Team Canada in our 6-0 win over Qatar, boosting that. If we would have tied with Switzerland, we would have been same on points, but we would have finished top of the group on goal differential, and we would have gotten to stay in Vancouver for our Sunday game, the first game of the knockout stage. Unfortunately, we lost to Switzerland yesterday. It was a hotly contested game. We had lots of opportunities to at least tie the game in the last 15 minutes. We had incredible pressure, but we did end up dropping our game yesterday 2-1 to Switzerland. So they finished top of Group B. We finished second. But the way Group A played out yesterday, we actually already have our knockout stage match set, and that is going to be Sunday. We have to head over to LA to play that one because we finished second, and we'll be taking on South Africa, which is actually a pretty good turn of luck for us. The expectation was to play South Korea, who are seated quite high in the World Cup this year, but South Africa pulled the upset on them yesterday, so we are playing them in the round of 32. Our first knockout game on Sunday, 2 p.m. will be taking on South Africa. It's the first time Team Canada has ever been to the round of 32, to the knockout stage. So we are already farther than we've ever been in the World Cup. Anything from here on out, I would say, is just icing on the cake.
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7: Becoming a mix of sun and cloud with a small chance of showers and the risk of a thunderstorm this afternoon. A high of 25 degrees. With a humidex, it'll feel like 28. A UV index of 7 or high. Tonight, partly cloudy. Chance of showers early in the evening with a risk of a thunderstorm and a low of 13. Friday, a mix of sun and cloud with a small chance of showers in the afternoon. The risk of a thunderstorm and a high of 26. Showers expected Saturday with a high of 24, and Sunday, showers continuing with a high of 23. Currently across the region, it's 22 degrees, a slight breeze out of the north-northwest, and relative humidity at 59%. Stream us on the Pembina Valley Online app and stay weather-ready with the CDK Electric weather page.

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11: Taking a look at the markets, canola, July, $735, up $1. November, $748.40, up $3.70. Spring wheat, Minneapolis, July, $5.86. Hard red winter wheat, July, $227. Wheat, July, $588.75, up $3. Corn, July, $415, up $8. Oats, July, $274, down $8.75. Soybeans, July, $1,126, up 17 and a quarter. Soybean meal, July, $307.10, up $3.50. Soybean oil, July, $70.08, up 62 cents. Feeder cattle, August, $374.02, up $1.10. Live cattle, June, $257.55, up $1.55. Lean hogs, July, $93.02. The Canadian dollar is 70 cents. And crude oil, West Texas Intermediate, $71.52. For Golden West, I'm Glendalee Allen Vossler.
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12: Good afternoon, Zach Drieger, spending some of my Thursday with you. It is June 25th, and in about 20 minutes, we're going to hear from our special guest, Irina Ivanov-Bissonnette, the Director of Communications and Marketing for the St. Boniface Hospital Foundation, one of the three big hospitals that participates in the Tri-Hospital Dream Lottery. They're very final sales deadline is midnight tonight, so you have until then to get your tickets, and we'll get more of the details from Irina in about 20 minutes. But first, it's the news team's time to shine. 2 o'clock.
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13: Access your news anytime by downloading the Pembina Valley online app. I'm Candace Dirksen with your local news update. Morton police are warning residents and businesses to keep a close eye on $100 bills after a couple of counterfeit notes turned up in the city. Police Chief Sean Awney.
14: It was a social media post that we had sent out in response to a couple of incidents we had in town here, or in the city, sorry, where businesses had received counterfeit $100 bills. Just what's concerning with that, obviously with it being illegal, is that also that it generally happens in bunches. So if there's a few here, there's probably a lot more. So we just wanted everybody to be aware of it.
13: Awney says police want the public to be aware and to report suspected counterfeit cash so investigators can track where it's coming from. Awney says police can take the bill to their financial institution to have it checked or contact police directly. Hillside Farm Supply is inviting the community to celebrate its grand opening tomorrow at its new location between Winkler and Morden. Owner Henry Weeb says the business has come a long way from its humble beginnings as a part-time venture operated from the family farm. Now the company is marking a major milestone with a day of family fun, food, and prizes.
8: Rain or shine, the event is going to happen. We do have indoor space if it does rain and we can't be outdoors. But if the weather is nice, we do have a petting zoo set up. Yep, the animals are coming from our farm, so that's going to be my wife and daughter kind of looking after that. And then we have a classic car show planned, so there's going to be classic cars there, trucks, lots of local guys bringing in their toys to see.
13: The grand opening is from 10 a.m. to 2 and will feature a petting zoo, product displays, a classic car show, and a free lunch. Weeb says the new location has already helped them connect with more local producers, and he's excited to welcome the community through the doors for the celebration. And Maya Clausen is Northlands Parkway Collegiate's 2026 valedictorian. She says her friends encouraged her to apply, and that her experience in student council, school musicals, and public speaking helped prepare her for the role. Clausen's valedictorian address reflects on the lessons of high school, including the idea that life is both challenging and rewarding. She says she also included a story about one of the school's unique traits.
15: At NPC, one of our stairs is slightly higher than the rest of the staircase, and I've seen other people trip up it several times, and I may or may not have fallen victim.
13: As Clausen prepares to attend the University of Manitoba, she encourages students to build confidence and learn from their mistakes. Get the news of the day conveniently delivered to your email inbox. 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And now on the Golden West Radio Money Scope, the TSX is up 262 points, the Dow up 181, the NASDAQ down 62 points. The dollar up 16 one-hundredths, trading at 70.4 cents U.S.
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13: Becoming a mix of sun and cloud with a small chance of showers and the risk of a thunderstorm this afternoon. A high of 25 degrees. With a humidex, it'll feel like 28. A UV index of 7 or high. Tonight, partly cloudy, chance of showers early in the evening with a risk of a thunderstorm and a low of 13. Friday, a mix of sun and cloud, chance of showers in the afternoon with a risk of a thunderstorm and a high of 26. Showers expected for Saturday with a high of 24 and Sunday showers, a high of 23. Currently across the region, it's 22 degrees, a slight breeze out of the north and relative humidity at 60%. Planning your day? 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

0: Vince Gill, don't let our love start slipping here on CFAM Radio 950. I'm Zach Drieger, and we're into week four of Show Us Your Summer at PeminaValleyOnline.com. And the theme for week four is active family adventures. So we want you to show us how your family stays active in the summertime. We've already gotten some great submissions. We got families hiking, fishing, paddling, biking, all these great ways they're staying active this summer. 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

0: I love that strong. Paul Brandt on a Thursday afternoon. I'm Zach Drieger, and love will be the theme on our Made in Manitoba program this weekend. It's going to be an encore presentation almost exactly a year ago. Brian Dirksen joined us again on the program with a brand new album, which celebrated long, faithful love with deep ties to Manitoba. Brian's father immigrated to Canada, lived in Steinbach for years. Brian still has family there and in Winnipeg. And this new album, Love for a Lifetime, was produced by Manitoban Murray Pulver, with Brian recording all the lead vocal tracks in Winnipeg, so lots of deep ties to the province. However, he does currently call Abbotsford, BC, home, and he says the spark for this project came from the idea that the world is filled with songs of falling in love with your partner, but there are few songs about staying in love. It was that starting point that led Brian Dirksen down the path of creating Love for a Lifetime, writing over 40 songs over a two-year period as his 40th wedding anniversary approached. 12 of those landed on the album. 4 of them are on Made in Manitoba. And the encore presentation coming your way Saturday, 5:05 p.m. right here on the radio and streaming at the same time through our radio station, website, and app.
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2: Becoming a mix of sun and cloud with a small chance of showers and the risk of a thunderstorm this afternoon. A high of 25 degrees. With a humidex, it'll feel like 28. A UV index of 7 or high. Tonight, partly cloudy. Chance of showers early in the evening with a risk of a thunderstorm and a low of 13. Friday, a mix of sun and cloud, chance of showers in the afternoon with a risk of a thunderstorm and a high of 26. Showers expected for Saturday with a high of 24, and Sunday showers, a high of 23. Currently across the region, it's 22 degrees, a slight breeze out of the north, and relative humidity at 60%. Planning your day? 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

0: Good afternoon. My name is Zach Drieger. It's the 25th of June, and we have arrived at another beautiful hour of uplifting and inspirational music. It is the 3 o'clock Inspirational Music Hour, and it's starting just on the heels of the news and weather, so I hope you can stick around for all of it. Of course, the verse of the day is on the way as well. Right now, 3 o'clock.
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2: Get the news you need when you need it by downloading the Pembina Valley online app. I'm Candace Dirksen, and here's what's making local news this hour. The Boundary Trails Health Center Foundation celebrated several fundraising milestones during its annual general meeting this week. Among them, a sold-out golf tournament raising more than $100,000, a gala that brought in $110,000, and the Winter 50-50 set a new record at more than $214,000. Board Chair Brent Menzies says support from the community continues to make a difference.
3: The community support has been overwhelming, and being able to provide the equipment and training for the staff here just brings us to that next level. Being able to provide the services close to home is really important.
2: The foundation invested more than $200,000 in new equipment over the past year and continued its support of palliative care, spiritual care, and recruitment initiatives. The packed auditorium at Winkler Senior Center on Monday learned a whole lot about the direct relationships between arthritis and diet. Presenter Jacqueline Ginter, a chronic disease dietitian with Morton Winkler's My Health team, talked about the importance of seeing food as part of the solution.
4: I'll point out that nobody eats perfectly. We're all doing our best. So there's no judgment from me. We're hoping that today's talk kind of inspires you to be more intentional about how you cook and how you choose your foods, that kind of thing. So I encourage you to try and see food as part of the solution.
2: The presentation was packed with important tips and guidance to help with better dietary choices. Local food, local business, and local connections are at the heart of the Altona Farmers Market. Coordinator Raven Nickel says last year's market regularly featured between 12 and 14 vendors, selling everything from fresh produce to baked goods.
5: We had a really good range of vendors, lots of diversity with the different products that they were selling. To have like 14 folks like committed to coming out every week, like that just, it just made for like a really kind of consistent market experience. Market to market, like Saturday to Saturday, it would kind of range from like maybe 8 to 16 vendors per week. So you never know what you're going to get. So that's part of the farmer's market experience.
2: Nickel says organizers work hard to maintain a good mix of vendors, so shoppers have plenty of choice while ensuring vendors can succeed. The market returns this Saturday morning under the big white tent on Main Street and runs through to the end of August. These stories and more are on Pembina Valley Online and in the Daily News, delivered to your inbox when you subscribe.
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2: A mix of sun and cloud with a small chance of showers and the risk of a thunderstorm this afternoon. A high of 25 degrees. With a humidex, it'll feel like 28. A UV index of 7 or high. Tonight, partly cloudy skies with a chance of showers early in the evening. The risk of a thunderstorm. Fog patches developing overnight as well. A low of 13. Friday, a mix of sun and cloud with a chance of showers in the afternoon. The risk of a thunderstorm and a high of 26. Showers expected for Saturday with a high of 24, and Sunday, showers continuing, a high of 23. Currently across the region, it's 23 degrees, a slight breeze out of the north, and relative humidity at 54%. Local weather you can trust. 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
1: Is it hard for you to grasp the enormity of man's sin, to encompass its extent? Hello, I'm Chuck Swindoll. If you are a student of history, it really shouldn't be very hard. If you're a student of the social sciences, you'll start to understand. Our nature is sinful, and our thoughts and actions are the outworking of that blackness. Against that backdrop shines the love of Christ, the redeeming, cross-bought love of Christ. Like a jewel's brilliance is displayed on a black cloth, Jesus' love is best displayed against the blackness of sin and the filth of the flesh. You getting the picture?
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4: Good afternoon, Zach Drieger, spending some of my Thursday with you. It is June 25th, and it is time again for my friends in the news team to take center stage. 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
6: Access your news anytime by downloading the Pembina Valley online app. I'm Candace Dirksen with your local news update. If you suspect a bill in your wallet may be counterfeit, Morton police say the best step is not to try to spend it. The advice comes as residents and businesses are being urged to keep a close eye on $100 bills after a couple of counterfeit notes turned up in the city. Police Chief Sean Awney says people can take the bill to their financial institution to have it checked or contact police directly. He also had this to add.
7: If you are in possession of it, it's actually illegal to be in possession of it, so you do have to either notify them or contact the police, and they will continue the investigation from there. You turning it over isn't the same as you getting caught with it, right? We understand that some of this stuff is high quality, and there's explanations or reasons for how you got stuck with it, or you missed it, or you got caught. So obviously that's part of the reason why we're putting this alert out and just letting people be aware of this. The less victims, the better, right?
6: Ani says one sign on the recent counterfeit bills circulating is that the clear portion is not part of one full piece of polymer. Instead, he says it can appear to be an extra piece placed over top, which may only be noticeable once the bill is handled. Hillside Farm Supply's grand opening tomorrow isn't just about seeing the new store. There will also be some major giveaways up for grabs. Owner Henry Weeb says visitors will have a chance to win everything from door prizes to a massive grain bin.
8: Yeah, so we're giving away a 5,700 bushel bin sometime after lunch. We're also going to have some other door prizes, a Benzibo. We're going to give away a trailer, raffle away. So yeah, there's a lot of prizes to be won, and it should be a fun day. Spence Brothers is there to catering the food.
6: The event happens from 10 a.m. to 2 at Hillside Farm Supply's new location west of Penner Auctions. Along with the giveaways, attendees can enjoy a free lunch, a classic car show, and product demonstrations, making it a fun day for farmers and families alike. And Northlands Parkway Collegiate student Maya Clausen said she's honored to represent her graduating class as valedictorian. The role was awarded after a panel of teachers and grade 11 students evaluated speeches submitted by 7 candidates. Her speech focuses on the ups and downs of high school and the importance of finding value in both challenges and successes.
9: I talked about just some life lessons that we learned at NPC, a little bit about just, you know, life is challenging, but it's also enlightening and rewarding. You know, you go through all these things and it's not just challenge after challenge after challenge. There is some that comes back.
6: Clausen also shared advice for younger students that confidence can make the transition to high school much easier. There is a lot happening in our community, and you won't miss a thing when you subscribe to the daily newsletter at Pembina Valley Online.
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15: Partly cloudy tonight with a 30% chance of showers early this evening with a risk of a thunderstorm. Fog patches developing overnight with a low of 13. Friday, a mix of sun and cloud with a 30% chance of showers in the afternoon with a risk of a thunderstorm. Fog patches dissipating in the morning with a wind becoming southeast 20 kilometers per hour in the morning with a high of 25 and a humidex of 28. Friday night, partly cloudy with a 30% chance of showers in the evening with a risk of a thunderstorm. Wind southeast 20 kilometers per hour with a low of 16. Saturday, periods of rain with a high of 24. Sunday showers with a high of 24. And Monday showers with a high of 24 degrees. Right now, it's 23 in Carmen, Winkler, and Morden. It's 24 in Altona and Gretna, 22 in Pilot Mound, and 24 degrees in Winnipeg, with a wind east-northeast at 10 kilometers per hour, a humidex of 25, and a relative humidity of 45%. Stay prepared with a 7-day forecast from CDK Electric Local Weather on Pembina Valley Online. I'm Robin Weep.
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0: Somewhere in the Middle from BARDA here on CFAM Radio 950. I'm Zach Drieger. And rain or shine, this Saturday morning, the first Altona Farmers Market will be held under the big white tent on Main Street. 10 a.m. to noon is when the Farmers Market runs. And Raven Nickel is the coordinator for the Altona Farmers Market. And talk to me about the importance of things like the market.
1: 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I also think that having money and income staying in the community is really important.
0: Absolutely.
1: Supporting local people is important for our local economy. 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
0: Absolutely. And if you want to get some of the freshest produce, baking, and all the rest of the goodies you can find at the Altona Farmers Market, again, first one of the season coming up this Saturday morning, 10 a.m. to noon under the white tent on Main Street. And today, the Morden Farmers Market kicked off about 10 minutes ago. It's run until 6 p.m. at 8th Street in Morden. You can get all the details on the Morden Farmers Market on the events page through your Pembina Valley online app. Altona Farmers Market, my full conversation with Raven Nickel right now on the community page through your Pembina Valley online app as well.
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0: In This Life, Chantal Kraviazic on a Thursday afternoon. It is June 25th. My name is Zach Drieger. And in just a moment, we'll get you another look at your weather details headed towards the rainy weekend. And shortly after that, birthday wishes coming down the pipe.
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8: Partly cloudy tonight with a 30% chance of showers early this evening with a risk of a thunderstorm. Fog patches developing overnight with a low of 13. Friday, a mix of sun and cloud with a 30% chance of showers in the afternoon with a risk of a thunderstorm. Fog patches dissipating in the morning with a wind becoming southeast 20 kilometers per hour in the morning, with a high of 25 and a humidex of 28. Friday night, partly cloudy with a 30% chance of showers in the evening with a risk of a thunderstorm. Wind southeast 20 kilometers per hour with a low of 16. Saturday, periods of rain with a high of 24. Sunday showers with a high of 24. And Monday showers with a high of 24 degrees. Right now, it's 23 in Carmen, Winkler, and Morden. It's 24 in Altona and Gretna, 22 in Pilot Mound, and 24 degrees in Winnipeg, with a wind east-northeast at 10 kilometers per hour, a humidex of 25, and a relative humidity of 45%. Stay prepared with a 7-day forecast from CDK Electric Local Weather on Pembina Valley Online. I'm Robin Weeb.
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15: Time for the birthday book on a Thursday afternoon. 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We got birthday wishes going out to Keith Wooldridge and Tyler Oliver today. 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

0: When you're next to me, Eugene Levy and Catherine O'Hara here on CFAM Radio 950, I'm Zach Drieger, and the original plan was for the W.C. Miller Grad Parade to take place on Tuesday, but they got rained out, and they pushed it to today, Thursday. So they are going to start at 7 p.m. from W.C. Miller, make their way down 6th Street Northeast, down 10th Avenue. They're going to do a little loop down Main by West Park School, then back up 3rd Street. Then they're going to come all the way down 5th Street Northwest, all the way down Center Avenue and back to Miller. So that is the route, and you can find it on the W.C. Miller Facebook page. And you can cheer on the W.C. Miller grads as they do one last lap around the town ahead of their graduation ceremony tomorrow at the Millennium Exhibition Center.
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17: Partly cloudy tonight with a 30% chance of showers early this evening with a risk of a thunderstorm. Fog patches developing overnight with a low of 13. Friday, a mix of sun and cloud with a 30% chance of showers in the afternoon with a risk of a thunderstorm. Fog patches dissipating in the morning with a wind becoming southeast 20 kilometers per hour in the morning with a high of 25 and a humidex of 28. Friday night, partly cloudy with a 30% chance of showers in the evening with a risk of a thunderstorm. Wind southeast 20 kilometers per hour with a low of 16. Saturday, periods of rain with a high of 24. Sunday showers with a high of 24 and Monday showers with a high of 24 degrees. Right now, it's 23 in Carmen, Winkler and Morden. It's 24 in Altona and Gretna, 22 in Pilot Mound and 24 degrees in Winnipeg with a wind east-northeast at 10 kilometers per hour, a humidex of 25 and a relative humidity of 45%. Stay prepared with a 7-day forecast from CDK Electric Local Weather on Pembina Valley Online. I'm Robin Weep.
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0: My friends, we are nearing the end of our Thursday together, and as always, we are going to round out our day with a 15-minute block of country gospel music, and at the top of the queue today is Carrie Underwood with Temporary Home.

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1: I'm Candace Dirksen with your local news, streaming now through the Pembina Valley online app. The Boundary Trails Health Center Foundation is reflecting on another year of growth and thanking communities across the region for their continued support. This week's annual general meeting, the foundation highlighted a new strategic plan, continued hospital expansion work, and more than $475,000 invested in programs, equipment, and recruitment initiatives. Executive Director Shannon Samet-Volquette says growing awareness has helped build enthusiasm around the foundation's work.
2: Every year, it grows more and more. And I think it's just, you know, awareness. We've really been pushing that for a number of years and getting ourselves out there to explain to our communities who we are and what we do and how their donations and gifts help. And so you see that in the events and in the 50-50s. There's just so much more excitement when they understand what they're helping.
1: The foundation also made a $1.5 million payment toward its $10 million commitment to the Boundary Trails expansion. The Altona Farmers Market is getting ready for another season of fresh produce, homemade goods, and community connections. Market coordinator Raven Nichols says the market has been a summer tradition in Altona since 1989 and continues to attract a strong mix of vendors, plus provide a space to interact with other community members.
3: So the farmers market is just a really beautiful space for that, because you don't have to come to like have this like deep heartfelt conversation with somebody, but like you're looking at your food producer or you're seeing your neighbor or you're like, there's so many opportunities for these kind of micro interactions. So I'd argue it makes us all better people, you know?
1: The market opens this Saturday and runs every Saturday through the end of August from 10 a.m. to noon under the big white tent on Main Street. And a Hallmark Christmas movie is coming to Morden this July, and producers are looking for about 200 local extras. Background casting director Heather Maddle says residents of all experience levels are encouraged to apply.
4: We need about 200 background performers, so people local to the area. We're looking for mostly adults, but we do have a day where we need some families and children, absolutely. So we're looking for all sorts of people who are willing to pull out their winter coats and their sweaters and their hats and their scarves and come and be part of this Hallmark holiday movie.
1: Filming in Morden is happening July 13th to 17th. 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Every day, we're delivering the news of your community to you here on the radio. 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
6: Partly cloudy tonight with a 30% chance of showers early this evening with a risk of a thunderstorm. Fog patches developing overnight with a low of 13. Friday, a mix of sun and cloud with a 30% chance of showers in the afternoon with a risk of a thunderstorm. Fog patches dissipating in the morning with a wind becoming southeast 20 kilometers per hour in the morning with a high of 25 and a humidex of 28. Friday night, partly cloudy with a 30% chance of showers in the evening with a risk of a thunderstorm. Wind southeast 20 kilometers per hour with a low of 16. Saturday, periods of rain with a high of 24. Sunday showers with a high of 24. And Monday showers with a high of 24 degrees. 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
12: A spokesperson with Manitoba Agriculture says the seeding deadline for crop insurance has now passed. Paulson soybean specialist Dennis Lang says 97% of seeding in Manitoba was completed by the June 20th deadline. He says precipitation the last week has been variable.
13: It's been a bit of a cooler start off to this spring. We've had some warmer days. Crops like soybeans, for example, would benefit from some warmer weather. And looking in the long-range forecast into the later part of next week, it looks like we're going to get some of that warmer weather coming soon.
12: In this week's crop report, Lang says spring cereals are now mostly at the five-leaf to tillering stage, while corn continues to advance rapidly with most fields between the V2 and V4 stages. Canola development has progressed quickly, while soybeans have handled the excess moisture better than most crops. For Golden West, I'm Shannon Duick.
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6: Partly cloudy tonight with a 30% chance of showers early this evening with a risk of a thunderstorm. Fog patches developing overnight with a low of 13. Friday, a mix of sun and cloud with a 30% chance of showers in the afternoon with a risk of a thunderstorm. Fog patches dissipating in the morning with a wind becoming southeast 20 kilometers per hour in the morning with a high of 25 and a humidex of 28. Friday night, partly cloudy with a 30% chance of showers in the evening with a risk of a thunderstorm. Wind southeast 20 kilometers per hour with a low of 16. Saturday, periods of rain with a high of 24. Sunday showers with a high of 24. And Monday showers with a high of 24 degrees. 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
3: 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In the CFL, the Winnipeg Blue Bombers are at home to Edmonton. Kickoff just after 7:30. In the WNBA, Toronto entertains LA. In American Association of Professional Baseball, the Winnipeg Gold Eyes remain in Sioux City. While in Major League Baseball, the Toronto Blue Jays will start a new series at Rogers Center as they welcome in the Texas Rangers. I'm Dave Anthony.
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3: 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Kellen, thanks for doing this today.
4: Yep.
3: Well, Kellen, congratulations on a wonderful year so far with your soccer team. Before we get into that, why don't you take us back to the beginning? What got you interested in the sport of soccer?
4: Well, in middle school, I've just been watching a lot of soccer, like Ronaldo. I used to watch them a lot. So I got into the sport. I didn't make it in grade 7. So in that summer, I trained and practiced a lot and made it in grade 8. So then I just took it off in grade 8.
3: So obviously,
4: and I just loved the sport.
3: Yeah, you've come a long way since that time. What's it been like kind of growing up and developing your skill set in soccer?
4: It's been really good. It's like lots of people willing to help me with it. Lots of teams giving me opportunities to improve. It's been good.
3: So take us through what it's been like developing, your soccer skills. What part of your game in soccer are you most proud of?
4: Like scoring goals.
3: Yeah, there's nothing quite like scoring goals, but earning opportunities to score has got to be, a challenge as well. What's it been like growing up as a goal scorer and finding different pockets to be deadly?
4: Oh, it's been it's hard. It's really physical a lot.
3: For sure, and you got to rely on your teammates as well, right?
4: Yeah.
3: What's it been like, developing those relationships on the field with your teammates?
4: Well, it's been pretty easy. It's really fun because I like meeting new people, getting more understanding of other people's chemistry, how they like playing. It's better. It's helped me understand the game more, how they want set up to score goals.
3: Joined on Sports Beat today with 15-year-old Kellen King. Kellen, you're part of the South Central Youth Soccer Club. Why don't you tell us a little bit about how the year has gone so far for your team?
4: Oh, it's been good. We're on a win. We were on a win streak. We won every game. In our league, U15, but we play U14 too. But we lost once, lost once in U14 league, and lost once in U15. But it's been really good. It's going good. We're second right now in the league.
3: And I believe you've got a game coming up on Saturday, right? Why don't you tell us a little bit about what you think you need to do to be successful this weekend?
4: Just stay confident, try my best, and just have love to play the game and do my hardest.
3: All right.
4: For the team to win.
3: Absolutely. Kellen, what can you tell me about the people in your life that have helped you get to this point, and what does their support mean to you as you've kind of continued on with your love of the game of soccer?
4: Oh, it was mostly my mom. My mom really wanted, she was happy for me. She helped me a lot. She talks to coaches for me. She reached, lots of coaches come and reached out to me. And she supports me lots of, letting me do lots of sports and soccer.
3: Kellen, what's it like being a student athlete? How have you gone about balancing, you know, working as a soccer player, but also working on your education and being a student as well?
4: Well, that's shitty because I'm more focused on soccer than I am at my school, so getting involved with it. But it's going good. It's just gets a little tiring.
3: Well, Kellen, last couple for you here. Looking down the road, is soccer something that you've kind of looked at as maybe an opportunity to get a higher level education? Have you thought about maybe university or higher level soccer?
4: Yep, I've thought about it. I just thought about it. I want to go to university so I can get better at soccer and play for like higher divisions.
3: All right, Kellen.
4: And, learn more skills.
3: Absolutely. We'll wrap up with this. You know, being from Morden and representing your community, what has that meant to you? And how much pride do you take every time you go out onto the pitch, you know, being from Morden?
4: Well, I have a lot of, it's a lot. I'm happy I can play for them and like that. I'm happy that I do my best for them to give a better image about their sports teams and like that. I like really helping them, and I like helping people get into sports too.
3: You know, I'm going to squeeze one more in here on you, Kellen. Obviously, the World Cup is a huge deal, and having it in Canada is special. Just what's that mean as a soccer player to see so many people watching and appreciating the sport that you love so much?
4: Well, it's great because lots of people like say soccer is not of a hard sport, but it's the most watched sport in the world and like that. And people like love watching their team go against each other teams like that to win the trophy. It's good.
3: Well, Kellen, congratulations on a wonderful career to this point. Thank you so much for being so generous with your time today and looking forward to following you along in your soccer career going forward. I appreciate the time.
4: Yep. Thank you.

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2: Partly cloudy tonight with a 30% chance of showers early this evening with a risk of a thunderstorm. Fog patches developing overnight with a low of 13. Friday, a mix of sun and cloud with a 30% chance of showers in the afternoon with a risk of a thunderstorm. Fog patches dissipating in the morning with a wind becoming southeast 20 kilometers per hour in the morning with a high of 25 and a humidex of 28. Friday night, partly cloudy with a 30% chance of showers in the evening with a risk of a thunderstorm. Wind southeast 20 kilometers per hour with a low of 16. Saturday, periods of rain with a high of 24. Sunday showers with a high of 24 and Monday showers with a high of 24 degrees. Stay prepared with a 7-day forecast from CDK Electric Local Weather on Pembina Valley Online. I'm Robin Weeb.
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